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0: The talented Blessing Offer. You know, that was the very first song after The Voice that was released to national Christian radio, talking about brighter days from a man who once had sight but is now blind, is an incredible encouragement as we press into the light of these new seasons of our life. And as I've gotten to know Blessing personally, he has shown me the ways that God has shown him the light of the way, how his faith has been strengthened in his blindness. It is such a gift to spend time with Blessing Offer. Last year, about this time, I got to sit down in Music City with Blessing Offer as we talked about sight and blindness, as it really was fresh information to me that I had cancer in my right eye and it needed to be dealt with immediately. And so I called Blessing and really talked with him about some of my fears. He pointed me to scripture, gave me hope beyond all hope, the kind of hope that only comes from heaven. And I hope you get a chance to watch that full interview with Blessing Offer up at bandkind.com and find it on YouTube. Just type Bandkind Blessing and his interview will pop up. 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Search Bandkind on YouTube. Thank you so much. Keeping in the moment of light.
1: Hey, this is Alexander Pappas. As I was riding with my friends, we discussed the tension between head knowledge and heart knowledge. It's easy to read the facts of the Bible and know all the times he's shown up. But when it comes to our own circumstances, we can lose sight of that deep faith-based trust. That challenge gets easier as we come to not just know of him, but know relationship with the one who is speaking. Isaiah 55 says, "So is my word that goes out from my mouth, it will not return to me empty, but accomplish what I desire and achieve the purpose for which I sent it."
0: That's Alexander Pappas.

remember, friends, even if you have a little bit of tension in your soul or your mind about going forth, maybe you're headed to a graduation ceremony and you just feel a little bit awkward, just know that God has a beautiful life planned for you, and just talk to him along the way. Let him know where it is that you're feeling that tension, and maybe you can work it out in this beautiful life. We go from Alexander Pappas, a guy that was raised in Idaho and then in Australia, to Pat Barrett, as we go back to the music from A Beautiful Life to Beautiful Life. In a twin spin of songs with similar song titles, here's Pat Barrett. And I hope these lyrics move

0: Thank you, Pat Barrett. What a great reminder about living a life. And, you know, sometimes the stress, this is speaking of what I do often, the stress of going into even my daughter's college graduation in Boston. I felt so much tension about all the things. And then it was hot and I was feeling it boiling under my skin and also pressing in on me in the day. And I really just had to ask God to move in that moment, to release some of the tension, for Him to show me the day I was supposed to be giving to others, not the day I was supposed to be having for myself. Does that make sense? Thank you for listening to Bandkind on the Air. Thanks for letting me be vulnerable with you. Life is tough sometimes when that tension is really high about those really special events. Well, I'll tell you this. The graduation cake got a little crushed, but it was delicious. Lord, thank you for your perspective. Keep it right here with Bandkind on the Air.
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0: Thank you for joining me for Bandkind on the Air. Hi, I'm Nick. I'm so grateful to be able to take time with these artists, our three-song set of music, to reset our day and maybe even our faith. Begins with a new rendition from Hillary Scott and for King and Country, a song that you might recognize called I Surrender. And good news with Chandler Moore and an encouraging word from him coming up. And we begin Hillary Scott and Joel and Luke Smallbone in a song from the soundtrack of the film Unsung Hero. Our readings are from Isaiah 55 today, verse 8. For my thoughts are not your thoughts, neither are your ways my ways, declares the Lord. As the heavens are higher than the earth, so are my ways higher than your ways, and my thoughts higher than yours.

Isaiah 55:11. So it is my word that goes out from my mouth. It will not return to me empty, but will accomplish what I desire and achieve the purpose for which I

0: Isaiah 55:12, you will go out in joy and be led forth in peace. The mountains and hills will burst into song before you, and all the trees of the field will clap their hands. And now that encouraging word from Chandler Moore.
1: We got good news for you. Jesus loves you. If your breathing is for you, not if you're perfect, not if you come from a great family, not if you've done all the right things, but if you're breathing, this love, this encouragement, this salvation from Jesus is for you.

0: thank you for taking an opportunity to reset your day and maybe even your faith. I hope you've heard some good news today. Yes, thank you for joining me. That's Chandler Moore. You know his voice from Maverick City Music. Todd Galbraith in there as well. And a great collaboration and new rendition of the hymn I Surrender featuring Hillary Scott and Joel and Luke Smallbone. That's from the film soundtrack Unsung Hero. Our scripture today was from Isaiah 55. I'm Nick with BandKind on the air. We take one small step for BandKind every day. 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Our time today that we're spending together with BandKind on the air is about light. We've been featuring different songs about light. Coming up next, it is amazing the things that we learn about space. I had the great privilege of getting to spend some time with NASA astronaut Shane Kimbrough, and we talked about the golden record. It's something that we typically talk about in the realms of music, but there's also a golden record in space.
1: Hey, this is Chris Tomlin. What I love so much about Christian radio is how it is the opposite of pretty much every radio and news of the world. Anything you turn on these days is filled with, you know, fear. It's depressing. It's tearing people down. And here is a place where you can turn it on and you can be built up, you can be lifted up. There's hope. There's life there every time. So I'm so grateful for Christian radio. I'm so grateful to come alongside this amazing, amazing ministry.

0: for being here with us on Mankind on the Air. We continue with light. Here's NASA astronaut Shane Kimbrough with Mankind on the Air.
1: In 1977, the Voyager carried the golden record into space, and it's gone where no record has gone before, the farthest frontier. It holds images, music, sounds, and greetings of life. The knowledge of the pulsar was awarded the Nobel Prize just 3 years before the details about it became a part of the contents of the golden record. The signals, a series of pulses, were evenly spaced every 1.337 seconds. Pulsars emit light similar to a lighthouse. The light can only be seen when it is pointed in the direction of the observer. God has chosen us to be light bearers. 2 Corinthians 4:6 says, "For God, who said, 'Let there be light in the darkness,' has made this light shine in our hearts, so we can know the glory of God that is seen in the face of Jesus Christ." And this is one small step for mankind.
0: Thank you to NASA astronaut Shane Kimbrough. We continue with light.
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0: Thank you for listening to Mankind on the Air. That was so remarkable about NASA astronaut Shane Kimbrough talking about space and how it relates to us, that when people look at us, they see the light of Christ. I love that correlation. Thank you for spending time with us today, and I hope you're being inspired to be light and to encourage other light bearers today. We get things started with Where the Light Is. I love this song from Dan Bremnes with Mankind on the Air.

0: Hey, this is Crowder, and you're listening to my song, Let It Rain, Is There Anybody?
1: Band Kind on the air.
0: And is there anybody is in parentheses. So if you're reading it, it'd be like, Let It Rain, begin parentheses, is there anybody? Question mark in parentheses. And so that's an interrogative. It's like, is there anybody? And it's difficult. I don't know why I gotta be difficult in naming songs. It's because life is because it's difficult. Things are hard out there, man. It gets bleak out there. Things are hard. It's like, you know, you get up, like those days where you're trying your best and it's just like nothing is going your way. Like I got up this morning, wrong socks. I knew it. As soon as I put my socks on, I'm like, these are the wrong socks for the day. I know it. In fact, I got the one sock. I can't find the other sock. Where the other sock goes with it? Anyway, it gets bleak. It gets hard. Here's a reminder that the same God that brings the sunshine brings the rain. He's with you. Got the whole world in his hands. He got you. This is a reminder. Let it rain.

0: song from Crowder with Bandkind on the air. And, you know, he knew it was the wrong socks for the day. Did you hear that? He is such a character. We have music coming up next and a clue coming up as well. So keep it right here on Bandkind on the air. And now, Forrest Frank.
1: Hey, what's up, y'all? This is Forrest Frank. This is my song, Good Day. And I made it as a reminder that no matter what we're going through, even though our circumstances might look grim, the reality is the God who made the universe knows exactly what we're going through. He knows us by our name. He knows our situation. He knows our future. And his plan is perfect. So if you need an encouragement, I hope this song can bring that to you. And I hope you have a good day. I'm about to have a-

Debut music from Forrest Frank with Bandkind on the air. Hi, I'm Nick. I'm so glad to be with you, and I hope you're hearing some birds singing in your direction. Speaking of bird singing, we have Holland coming up next hour, and she'll sing a great track called Bird's Eye View. Sounds like summer to me. And speaking of sounding like summer, you might remember Holland most from her collaboration with Toby Mac called Backseat Driver. Holland was a longtime support live on stage with Toby Mac, and then Tarion followed her. Toby Mac always bringing folks up. He is gifted most in that. Here's a little reminder of Holland's voice in part of a throwback track called Back.

track with Bandkind on the Air, and also a little peek of Holland when she was in a support role with Toby Mac on tour prior to Tarion being in that role. We're going to hear a solo track from her, Bird's Eye View, next hour as we're focusing on light. I love how Toby Mac always interweaves the Bible in what he says. Take it over, Jehovah. Lyricist at heart, he is so talented. Bandkind on the Air. Hi, I'm Nick. We are focusing on light this week and a couple birds.

0: That song, In the Light, from Charlie Peacock, released in 1991. As we're focusing on light this week, we often hear, your word is a lamp to my feet and a light to my path. So for those that are graduating, that have anxiety in this next step, maybe Psalm 119, 105 is a place for you to lean into today. God's word is a lamp to my feet and a light to my path. And if you got a new Bible for graduation, I hope that you open it, dig in, and hear a word from the Lord about your future. I'm glad you're here. So glad. Coming up next, we'll hear from C.C. Winans. A joyful C.C. Winans is coming up next.
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0: Thank you so much for coming along with us this weekend, BandKind on the air. We are taking time to spread some light this week in lots of great music. 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
6: I've Got Joy is a powerful song written by Phil Wickham and Kyle Lee. It's a message that I feel everyone needs to hear, and that is, I've got joy. And we as believers, we have joy. We have that joy that surpasses all understanding. We have that unspeakable joy. The joy of the Lord is our strength. And the only reason we can have joy in the midst of sorrow is because we have Jesus. It's the joy of Jesus that shines bright within us. In our darkest hour, we can rejoice because of Jesus, because what Jesus accomplished on the cross. I've got joy now, and I'll have joy forever.

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6: 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I'm Nick. I'm so glad to be with you as we focus on light.
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6: We wrapped up last hour with Joy from CC Winans. I've got Joy, and we'll start this hour with more Joy and a happy dance from Mercy Me, and more music coming up, including that Holland track that I mentioned about birds. Music also coming up from Tarion in a collaboration with Toby Mac and Gabriel, and from a great record called Bless the Broken Road, we'll hear a fun track from Selah featuring brothers Jason and Adam Crabb. First, here's Mercy Me.

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Happy dance, and we're going to keep that joy moving. This is a throwback track from Bless the Broken Road album. It's Adam Crabb, Jason Crabb, and Selah Ain't No Grave with Band Kind on the air.

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Hi, I'm Nick. I'm so glad to be with you as we're focusing on light today and fanning the flame that God has given us. That's Tyrion. You hear Toby Mac's voice in there, Gabriel in there as well. And what a fun track with the brothers Crab, Jason Crab and Adam Crab with Selah, Ain't No Grave, going back to Bless the Broken Road, which is such a beautiful album from them. I'm so glad to be playing these songs today. I love the lyric in this song that says, "You have more than you on your side." And that can speak of so many things, including the God of angel armies. Amen? So keep that in mind in the song from Toby Mac with Jordan Felice as we explore the light with Band Kind on the air. I know that.

Friend, you have more than you on your side. And you know what? It feels good to know that. The Lord who made you loves you so well. With BAMKIND on the air.

0: thank you for listening to Bandkind on the Air. I love how he's talking about the sunshine and how it feels on our skin, the warmth and love that he compares to the Lord in that. I just had such a great little time with my daughter. We were looking at some graduation pictures. She graduated last weekend with an English degree and a minor in journalism, and it was really fun to look back through the day and the tasty collection of things that were spread before us during snack time and remember all those little sunshiny moments that we had in the past. If you have a graduate, or maybe you are a graduate, I want to say happy graduation to you from all of us at Bandkind on the Air. I want to play you more music focused on light. This weekend's theme with Bandkind on the Air and Nick.
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0: Welcome back to Bandkind on the Air. Hi, I'm Nick. I'm glad to be with you. We jump into a time with Lauren Daigle, a Nigerian-born blessing offer. And here's a little bit of our backstage conversation. Then we'll hear his collaboration with Lauren Daigle in These Are the Days.
9: Tell me about Kaleidoscope Tour, learning about it, and then actually being on the stage.
10: So here's the thing.
9: Yeah.
10: I feel like this is like a masterclass in what tomorrow should look like. You know what I mean? So me and my band, my tour manager, were just flying low, being humble, just looking around and going,
9: yeah,
10: wow, these people do it really well, right?
9: Yeah.
10: And it comes from the top down. So like, she's just as humble and wonderful as you hope she was.
9: Yeah.
10: And her entire operation reflects that. So it's getting to look at it from the inside.
9: Yeah.
10: And then getting to be on stage and have a really good time feels great.

0: A new rendition of These Are the Days. Lauren Daigle with Blessing Offer. You know, I just was so excited to spend some time with him backstage on the Kaleidoscope Tour and talk to him. What do your parents in Nigeria think about you singing with Lauren Daigle? And Blessing was so sweet. He said, I don't think they really understand it all here in America, but they are proud of me nonetheless. More with Blessing Offer and my time backstage with him.
1: Look up, child. Hey, look up.
0: Bandkind on the air. Thank you so much for tuning in. Check out whatever artists are performing near you. The live show is always an amazing experience of connection. Coming up, we have Blessing Offer in my time backstage with him on the Kaleidoscope Tour. He talked about really dealing with allergies and how it's been affecting his stage time. And Lauren Daigle said, why don't you try this?
2: So I'm telling people this is going to be a little Flonase commercial. I just got my full voice back because I have horrible allergies. And actually, Lauren was like, Blessing, you got to try Flonase. I was like, try what? You know what I mean? Like, things have been sitting around my apartment for years, and I was like, Claritin, Zyzon.
3: Yeah, right.
2: Mm-hmm. You gotta try Flonase. It's changed my life.
3: You're kidding.
2: So tonight is gonna be very fun.
0: I love all the things that the artists teach one another on the road, even if it's about allergies, right? And it reminds me of all the years that I got to be on the road. For about 10 years, Toby Mac was my boss back in the 1990s. And I worked with them at Forefront and then over at Goatee Records and was often out on the tour bus managing the media careers of about 25 bands back in the day. It was a time when CDs were being sent out to radio stations to play the songs. Such a special moment to remember. And it also reminds me that I had a special moment with Blessing Offer. About a year ago, I was diagnosed with a rare eye cancer in my right eye, and May is actually Ocular Melanoma Awareness Month. And so if you haven't gotten your eyes checked this year yet, please go and get them dilated and just let them check the orbit of your eye. Make sure everything's healthy in there. Blessing Offer was so valuable to me because even as someone who doesn't have their sight, he was able to give me such vision in my own encounter with eye cancer. Just so grateful for musicians, the reality that they are, the faith that they bring, the prayers that they can pray, and the songs that they can sing that we can play for you on this station. We love the opportunity to lift you up. And oh, before I play any other music, I want to tell you that my eye is healthy and cancer-free. Hallelujah. I have seen the light. Amen. Light is the theme as we lift each other up in these new seasons and in these finish line moments of life.

0: You're listening to Bandkind on the air, and can I make a plea for more harmonicas? I love it, that song, Oh Child, from Blessing Offer. And we are found in the light. Ephesians 5:8 reminds believers, for you were once darkness, but now you are light in the Lord. Live as children of light. Oh Child, from Blessing Offer. That song I'm taking personally because my daughter, who is up in the Cambridge area for a concert, was invited to take the stage and sing half the show with Blessing Offer. And that song right there was one of the highlights in watching her sing beside Blessing in that live show. That song reminds us that there are places that feel like darkness to us that we're walking in and walking through, especially as my daughter was graduating and now trying to figure out what she's going to do as an adult. What is God calling her to? And she doesn't want to miss it. What we keep telling her is, you are found in the light. God has a plan for you, and check those doors and windows God is opening for you. One thing I've realized about the doors and windows that the Lord has for us is we can't just take that one position and stand and look. Our doors open or closed, but we have to go and turn the knob or lift the window. We have to see. We have to be in the work with the Lord to find those things. So as you are walking into what seems like maybe a time of obscured vision, know that you are found in the light, that God's word is a lamp for your feet and a light on your path. Oh, child, the Lord has a plan for you. Amen.
1: Today. Hey, guys, this is Josiah Queen. I'm going to tell you a little bit about my song, The Prodigal. You see, Jesus tells of this story in the Bible about the son who once lived in his father's house and had everything he needed, and yet he traded it all and got rid of it all so that he could go and seek after money and fame and satisfaction he would receive from his friends. And at the end of this road of wandering, he gets to a place where he realizes that none of this stuff actually satisfied anything in his heart. And so he decides to go back to his father's house. We've all been at a point in our lives at one time where we tried to find satisfaction, all of those things. But the truth is that nothing else can satisfy the desires in our heart except for being in the presence of God. If you're sick and tired of being sick and tired, this song's for you.

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1: Thank you for listening to Band Kind on the air. Tell a friend about the show and the station and reach out to me on Facebook. Nick Band Kind. Just spell Nick, N-I-K. I look forward to hearing from you. Thank you for bringing the light of your salvation today. We're going to hear from Phil Wickham. And one thing I love in this is that he still is surprised by the song that God gives him.
5: Hey, everybody, Phil here. You know, for the last 20 years, I've been leading worship. I've never taken for granted what I get to do in leading people in worship, leading the song house of the Lord in my church. And this song is just doing something special in these rooms, lighting people's hearts up. So full of joy and thankfulness, reminding our hearts who we are in Jesus. I just find when I sing thankfulness into the fear, when I sing thankfulness into the darkness, I'm reminded who Jesus is. And it fills my heart with joy, because joy is connected not to my circumstance, but to who I am in Jesus. So I hope this song does that for every listener that hears it. And God bless you.

0: the joy of the Lord is our strength. And when you think about joy, you see a light come from people of God. It is good. Dan Bremnes has a new song about light. It's called Reaching for the Light. Here's Dan with something very authentic.
1: Hey, this is Dan Bremnes. Sometimes we wake up to our life and it feels like we are in the dark. It feels like we have fallen so far and we're not even sure how to make our way back up. And what do we do in these situations, and why do we even get in these situations? Paul says in Romans, I'm doing the things I don't want to do, and the things I want to do, I don't do. And we're caught in this tug of war, and sometimes it feels like we're our own worst enemy. One thing I know for sure, I'm not perfect. I've been there. And sometimes I return there and I get frustrated at myself, but I know that I am actually not the light. All I can do is reach for it. I'm a human being. And God is the light of, Jesus is the light of the world, the one that lights up the darkness that sometimes we find ourselves in. And sometimes we just have to admit it and say, you know what? I need help. I need to reach for the light. When you

What a beautiful promise, in the light of the Lord. From Dan Bremness, it's called Reaching for the Light. And sometimes we just have to cast our cares on the Lord. The cares of this world tend to weigh heavy on us, but God asks us to come alongside Him, where His burden is light. In the

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0: Thank you so much for joining me this week with Bandkind on the air. I have enjoyed my time. It's time to listen to all the clues and see if you know who my Nick Pick artist of the week is, and you'll hear from her brother at the end. And it's time for a clue. This song was first written by a teenager, my Nick Pick artist, before they even knew they would grow to be a songwriter. And now this song is first seeing the light of day 30 years after it was written. In 1996, my Nick Pick artist proposed a three-lettered album title that didn't really fly with the record label executives. Once my Nick Pick artist got the whole family involved, they began to experience great national touring success that became a foundation for where they are today. You probably have figured out my Nick Pick of the week already. That 1996 album was called God. She was sure she wanted to name her album that. But the record label said, how can we market God? How can we ask how many CDs God has sold? It was very difficult to make that decision, but she said it absolutely has to be. Her family went out on tour with her as she began to sing more and more music, and she began to have favor with national radio stations and promoters across the United States. Her dad was also a promoter from Australia. And by now, you know that my Nick Pick of the week is Rebecca St. James. She has a collaboration out with her brothers, and it was a song that she wrote over 30 years ago that has just seen the light of day in the film Unsung Hero. You can find it on the Unsung Hero soundtrack. Joel, Luke, and Rebecca together on that very first song. Check out my full interview with Joel Smallbone up at bandkind.com.
9: But it is really a film that is built around the power of family and the quiet strength of our mom, and even Rebecca being this unsung hero of sorts in it. And what we try to do with music is the more personal a song is to you, the more relatable and universal it will be for everyone else. And this is the definition of that in a movie. It's like, this is the most personal story to us and to me. Wow. And yet what we're finding is it's become this sort of anthem for people in that have screened it, like yourself, parents and kids alike.

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4: 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To God be all the glory. He is so very faithful. 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

Episode 266 of Movement Radio. We are so excited that you are here listening wherever you're listening around the world. We have a fun show for you. And you just heard Charity Gayle's I Speak Jesus. That's the Ryer remix featuring Amanda Locke. And coming in now, it's Nandy G. Thankful for Your Love. Let's go.

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1: Yo, you know what I'm stoked about this week, Tim? I am stoked about these daily devotional booklets that my dad used to give us, a booklet called Our Daily Bread, and it came in 3-month portions. They would have a daily devotion with a verse and a prayer and sort of a thought of how you can apply that scripture or something applicable. It was sort of small and bite-sized, but I remember those fondly, catching a moment with the Lord on the daily. Ideally, you want to spend more time, but I remember thinking these were pretty cool. And yo, I just ordered some for my family. But yeah, those are somewhat nostalgic, but still very applicable. Our Daily Bread devotionals, super dope. And that's what I'm stoked about.
2: Very nice. I remember those. I'll have to steal one from you sometime. Anyway, you know what I'm stoked about this week, John, is being involved with the community of believers, the local church. And if you're not involved in a local church, I just encourage you to get involved, not just to encourage you in your walk, but also to just, sometimes they're just there for you when times get tough. You know, recently my wife and my daughter got in a pretty severe car accident. They were in a hit and run by a drunk driver. And it's a crazy story, but fortunately they caught the guy, and that's great. But they suffered pretty severe concussions, and my wife had to go to the hospital a couple times. She's actually admitted as they kind of figure out what was going on. But our church not only prayed for us, but they provided meals, and they checked in on us, and they took care of us. And man, I'm just grateful for that. I'm thankful for God's goodness, but I'm also thankful for the family of God, His body, the local church. I'm stoked!
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1: You come against me with sword and spear and javelin, but I come against you in the name of the Lord Almighty, the God of the armies of Israel, whom you have defied. All those gathered here will know that it is not by sword or spear that the Lord saves, for the battle is the Lord's, and he will give all of you into our hands. 1 Samuel 17:45 and 47, and that's your word over wax.
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people, no longer slaves. The Ryer remix, that's the 2025 remix. Ryer and Retain always putting out big stuff. Coming in now, DJ Gyra, God with us.

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His name is Yeshua, he's our salvation, in Yeshua's name, amen.

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0: Yes, welcome back, Movement Radio, segment two. Hope you guys are doing well. You just heard Retain, You're By My Side. And coming in now, Jacob Stanifer and Revived. This one's called Only the Beginning.
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going for this week's Backspin. We are going way back to 2001. This one's off the Eclectica 4 album. This is Reverb, Stronger Than Before.

0: Now that is money right there. 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
1: Hey guys, you know the other day I saw a sweatshirt that said, be a good person. And while that is good, we want to encourage people to be good people, good citizens. But even good people can still face an eternity without God. It's because of our sin. Our sin makes us guilty of death. But God in his good love sent his one and only son, Jesus, to pay that penalty. In John 3:16, it says, for God so loved the world that he gave his one and only son, that whoever believes in him will not perish, but have everlasting life. Will you do that today? Will you give your life to Christ and surrender to him and accept his free gift of salvation? Just say, Jesus, I'm so sorry for the sins that I've committed. And I know that no matter how much good or how much bad I do, it's only through you that I can have eternal life. So today I choose.

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0: yo, that is going to wrap up this week's show. Thanks so much for hanging out with us worldwide. We hope that you felt the presence of God in this show. Make sure to tell someone else about it and even use it to share the gospel. Remember, you are loved, you are called, and God has a plan for your life. And until next time,
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11: Money is not evil. Money is neutral. It all depends on how it is used. The Bible says, 1 Timothy chapter 6, the love of money is a root, not the root, a root of all kinds of evil.

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hear from your face, 'cause I feel fake. You see my mistakes, and still you give grace. Enticed by my friends, enticed by the end. I'll take it back if I could, be home again.

0: 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And it's all an illusion. 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
5: 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Brandon Lake kicks off the new year with a new country direction that can be heard on his latest with Bailey Zimmerman, Just Believe, and it's out now.

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3: 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So for everybody that needs to be reminded in the power,

0: You can learn a lot from the way a mom says your name. There's comfort in it, warning in it, love in it. Sometimes all at once. Moms have a language all their own. They can say, text me when you get there, and mean, I love you. Be careful, and I won't sleep until I hear from you. They know when something's wrong. They know how to carry a family in prayer, hold things together when life gets messy, and keep loving through seasons that are beautiful, complicated, or just plain hard. It shows up in a phone call, a meal, a well-timed question, or just the steady way a mom keeps showing up. That kind of love is strong, and in so many ways, it reflects the heart of God, patient, faithful, and near. So to every mom listening today, thank you for the love, the prayers, the strength, and the ways you keep showing up. A little encouragement for moms. Your network of praise.
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4: 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Because that bug isn't being poisoned. 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
4: Today's programming is an anonymous gift from a Haver couple who want to honor Bob and Alice Copenhaver from Brady, Montana, who are celebrating their 50th wedding anniversary this year in August. To God be all the glory. He is so very faithful. Love you guys.
5: Knowing God from Harvest with Pastor and Evangelist Greg Laurie.
6: I used to play hide and seek with my grandkids when they were really little. They would say, Papa, we're going to hide. Find us. Count to 20. I'd count to 20. Walk out into the front room. They're hiding behind the curtain. But the curtain only goes down so far, and I could see their little feet there. And they're laughing. I hear them, but I act like I don't see them. Where are you? Where are you? That's us hiding from God. Oh, I'm hiding from God. You think God doesn't see you when you turn off the light? You think God doesn't see you when you close the door? God sees and knows everything. Are you in the place you should be in right now? Or have you done something you know has separated you from God? And there might be someone I'm talking to that was walking with the Lord, but you've allowed sin to get into your life and to compromise you, and you've eaten of that forbidden fruit. Well, the good news is God can forgive you. Remember the story of the prodigal son? When he finally came to his senses and returned home, what do we read? Jesus told this story to show us what God is like. He says, a father saw him from a great distance and ran to him and threw his arms around him and kissed him and said, this my son who is dead is alive again, and he who was lost is found. That's how God feels about you. Oh, what will God do if I come back? I'm such a failure. God will say, I've missed you. I love you. Let me forgive you. Will you come to him right now?
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0: The tapestry hanging just inside the mountain cabin door said, "Welcome to our piece of paradise." And it was a beautiful spot with more peace and quiet than I'd ever experienced. But there's someplace even better. It really is called paradise. It's the home in heaven Jesus has prepared for those who choose to follow him. If you're not sure the welcome sign will be there with your name on it when your time on earth is through, call and talk to someone today at 888-NEED-HIM.
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5: 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To God be all the glory. He is so very faithful. Love you guys.

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1: Some phrases sound meaningful until you stop and really listen. Like the long and short of it. Two opposites side by side, somehow making perfect sense. You can take the long road or the short road and still arrive at the same truth. So here's the long version. God made you on purpose, knows you completely, loves you deeply, and sent Jesus to rescue you so you could know him now and forever. Here's the short version. Jesus loves you. Same truth, just told in fewer words. And that's a little like your network of praise. The long version? Day after day, it keeps showing up with hope, truth, and reminders of God's love, meeting people in traffic, in kitchens, in long days, and in quiet moments when hearts are listening. The short version? It matters, and it keeps going because people give. So if this station has meant something to you, maybe the long and short of it is that it's worth supporting. Your network of praise. That's the long and short of it.
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3: 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Brandon Lake kicks off the new year with a new country direction that can be heard on his latest with Bailey Zimmerman, Just Believe, and it's out now.

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1: This is the Weekend 22 Countdown, and I'm Josh Ashton. Coming at you with the top 22 Christian hit songs from all across the country. And hey, I hope you're having a fantastic weekend. Now, a little flash forward on the show coming up this week. Lecrae, he's going to join in, opening up about the point where he started making positive changes in his life. Colton Dixon swings through and reveals what God has been speaking to him about. You got Jordan Feliz describing his music and purpose behind it. And Capital Kings, they're swinging through to give us the roadmap on the different directions their music can go. Also, speaking of music, we got new stuff coming in from Shea Zamora and Capital Kings. And then, of course, we've got the top 22 songs for the week. So here we go, kicking off the countdown. This week is Hovi and No Big Deal as they give up 7 spots, drop it down to number 22 with Rooftop on the Weekend 22.
0: Now, the countdown begins. This week's number 22.
2: We'll sing your name from the rooftop. 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

0: That's Rooftop from Halvey and No Big Deal, dropping 7 numbers on the countdown this week, starting things off at number 22, right here on the Weekend 22. Now Lecrae, he's been a longtime friend of the show, and when we had a chance to catch up with the influential Christian rapper, he got to share with us about the point where he started making positive changes in his life.
1: The wall started closing in on me and just chasing all that worldly pursuit that I looked up and said, okay, I need help. And that by the grace of God, I had people in my life who said, hey, man, you just come to this Bible study, come to this church, come to this. And eventually I did it, and it rocked me. And I've never been the same. And so now when I look back at my childhood, and even see some of my childhood friends and stuff, and they're like, man, look at where what's happened, what's going on, like, what, how did this happen? They're proud for me. And I think it's because there's a sense of we all got here. Like, they see themselves in me.
0: And thank you, Lecrae. Thanks, bud. And re-entering the countdown at number 21 is Lecrae with Holidays on the Weekend 22.
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0: That's Holidays from Lecrae, back on the charts at number 21, right here on the Weekend 22. Now, heads up, if you are a Derek Minor fan, he's going to be performing this summer at the Two Up, Two Down Fest in Richmond, Virginia. The Christian Music Fest is also going to feature Aaron Cole, Trip Lee, Anika, John Keith, and many more. For more info, you can get it when you go to twouptwodownfest.com. And on the countdown now is Derek Minor, as he's got Save the Hero, jumping back into the countdown up to number 20 on the Weekend 22.
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So as we look ahead to the numbers, who's going to be taking the top end of the Weekend 22 charts this week? 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

0: Hey, the only way to find out, stay with us. 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
0: This is the Weekend 22 Countdown, and I hope your weekend is going great. What's up? I'm Josh Ashton, and I'm your host, bringing you your favorite songs this weekend from all across the country. Now, Blanca, she took to Instagram recently to share a little personal math equation with you. The singer-songwriter said that Jesus plus coffee plus her bestie equals the best therapy session ever. And by the way, if you're wondering who Blanca's best friend is, well, her podcast co-host, Dorca Jones. And you can check out their Taste of Grace show anywhere you stream your podcasts. And on the countdown, we happen to find Blanca this week with Intentional, as it slips a notch down to number 19 on the Weekend 22.
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0: Dropping one this week, Dale at number 19. That is Blanca and Intentional right here on the Weekend 22. Now, all of us here at the Weekend 22 would love to congratulate Miss Sarah Reeves a very happy birthday. Yeah, the singer-songwriter, she celebrated her 37th this week, and here's what she had to say about it. Don't let anyone tell you it's too late or that you're too old to do what you love. Writing songs in my 30s is greater than in my 20s. So proof right there. Another person saying age is but a number until you sneeze getting out of bed and then injure yourself. Nonetheless, we're back into the countdown now as we happen to find another song this week, making some moves. This one flying up four places. It's Believers and More Like You on the Weekend 22.
1: 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Hi.

0: That's Believers with More Like You, climbing four notches up to number 18 this week here on The Weekend 22. And hey, don't forget The Weekend 22. We would love to connect with you as a friend on Facebook. 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Now we're back into the numbers as we find another song making some moves. This time, another one in the wrong direction. Tumbling back 8, landing number 17. Here is Halvey and Connor Price. It's Automatic on The Weekend 22.
1: Number 17.

0: That's Automatic from Halvey and Connor Price. Drop it 8 positions this week to land at number 17 on the Weekend 22. And oh yeah, we are on our way to the number one song in the country. Hop in for the road trip. Coming up on the countdown, we're going to be chatting with Colton Dixon about what God has been speaking to him about. Plus, getting you caught up with all the latest music news from Rachel James when she swings through. And a whole lot more is on the way right here on the Weekend 22.
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7: God, I just want to feel safe again. 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
5: When that police officer spoke to me, I could see it in his eyes, just how serious he was. And I could feel it in my gut. I knew that he was right. I don't want to try and scare you, but you should be scared. When I look back on that, I know that God sent him. I'm not where I need to be. And he just put it on my heart that I needed to go. I needed to move to Nashville. It was the first time I'd ever really been around people that were very open about their faith. You know, they never judged me for the questions or the doubts that I had, and that led me to write a song called Praying Right. And I mean, they literally walked in the bar right as I was about to play this song. 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
0: This is the Weekend 22, and what's up? I'm Josh Ashton, keeping you up to date with the hottest hit songs of the week, and I hope you are having a great weekend. Now, we always enjoy getting to speak with Colton Dixon, especially when he starts speaking to us about what God's been speaking to him about.
9: There's a verse in 2 John 1:9 it kind of speaks to me as a creative. It just kind of talks about, like, be careful about going ahead of God's will for your life. And I just think that's so interesting. Sometimes it's really easy to get an idea or to get wind of something and then just to take off on it without checking in with God about it. And that can be scary. You can work your way and you might get to a place that God had in store for you, but you might not be ready for it yet. So that verse just really spoke to me lately. And yeah, I think it's really good.
0: Hey, thank you, Colton. And jumping back into the countdown at number 16, this is Colton Dixon with The Love I Have For You on the Weekend 22.
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0: That's Colton Dixon with the love I have for you, re-entering the countdown at number 16 this week here on The Weeknd 22. Now, The Weeknd 22, we've got that new Instagram account. If you happen to be on the gram, we would love to be able to follow you back on yours. Because, yeah, we do follow back. You can find us under the name The Weeknd 22 Countdown right there on Insta. Yeah, slide into our DMs even. Again, find us on Instagram at The Weeknd 22 Countdown. And now on the countdown, we've got Playlist from 10 Rock, as it's fallen three this week on The Weeknd 22.
1: Number 15.

0: That one's dropping three this week from 10 Rock. It's Playlist right here on the Weekend 22. And hey, don't forget the Weekend 22. We've got that toll-free comment line that's up and running for you anytime you have something to say. That number, it's 1-800-761-HITS. And it's there for you 24-7. I'm talking anytime just to share what you think about the show or share any other comments or questions that you might have. And even maybe your story. Because we here at the Weekend 22, we would love to hear your story about how a certain song or artist has made an impact in your life. Hey, when you happen to think of it, ring us up. We'd love to hear from you. That number again, it's 1-800-761-HITS. And now on the countdown is the latest hit from Stephen Malcolm as we catch this one, sliding 7 down to number 14. You're safe and sound in your love on the Weekend 22.
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2: Switchfoot is back with a brand new single. And if you're a fan of the band, this one is going to feel familiar in the best possible way. The song is called Absolution, and it's off their upcoming album, Forever Now, due out June 26th. Lead vocalist John Foreman said he wrote it while wrestling with some pretty heavy questions about regret, about making amends, about whether we can really come to terms with the parts of ourselves we'd rather keep buried. Heavy stuff, but wrapped in the kind of upbeat, catchy melody that Switchfoot does better than just about anyone. The album itself is their 14th studio record, and it's built around a pretty compelling concept: the emotional experience of a person's final day on Earth and the questions that might come up with it. Their first single from the project, Wake Up Mr. Crow, came out back in March. Alongside the new music, Switchfoot just announced the Forever Now tour happening this fall. 38 cities with special guest Amberlynn. Tickets are on sale now at switchfoot.com.
0: Oh, and definitely for the latest news throughout the week, be sure to click on over to our website to get caught up right there at weekend22.com. And as far as the countdown goes, plenty of music left to get to this week, including the latest from Sarah Reeves and a new one for you from Shea Zamora. And more, it's all coming up right here on The Weekend 22.
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10: You can learn a lot from the way a mom says your name. There's comfort in it, warning in it, love in it. Sometimes all at once. Moms have a language all their own. They can say, text me when you get there, and mean, I love you. Be careful, and I won't sleep until I hear from you. They know when something's wrong. They know how to carry a family in prayer, hold things together when life gets messy, and keep loving through seasons that are beautiful, complicated, or just plain hard. It shows up in a phone call, a meal, a well-timed question, or just the steady way a mom keeps showing up. That kind of love is strong, and in so many ways, it reflects the heart of God, patient, faithful, and near. So to every mom listening today, thank you. For the love, the prayers, the strength, and the ways you keep showing up. A little encouragement for moms. Your network of praise.
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0: Welcome back to The Weekend 22. What's up? I'm Josh Ashton. And oh yeah, we are counting down the top hit songs of the week. And hey, thank you so much for sharing part of your weekend with us. Now, Sarah Reeves, she's slowly releasing her upcoming album, track by track, until the entire release entitled Standing Up drops out this fall. So Sarah, she released her latest song, 180, last week, and it's now available to stream everywhere. And our next song is track number 15 on Standing Up. So it might be a little bit of time before it's released, but Runaway from Sarah Reeves is flying up the countdown 8 notches to become our biggest mover of the week on The Weekend 22.
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0: That one's our biggest mover of the week. From Sarah Reeves, it's Running Away, as it jumps 8 spots this week to take over number 13 on the Weekend 22.
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0: Now, each week, what we like to do is break away from the numbers to play you music we think are future hits in the making. And, well, this week, our first pick for a future hit comes into us courtesy of an artist originally out of Washington. And without delay, our first pick, it's Shea Zamora with Evil Against Me on the Weekend 22.

0: That's Evil Against Me from Shea Zamora, our first pick for a future hit right here on The Weeknd 22. 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And now on the countdown, back into the numbers at number 12. From Gio, D'Angelo, and Loge, they got Greater Love dropping one on the Weeknd 22.
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0: That's Gio, D'Angelo, and Loge dropping one this week down to number 12 with Greater Love right here on The Weekend 22. And hey, don't go anywhere. Coming up next, we've got the second half of the countdown for you coming up with the latest from Torrin Wells. 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
4: 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This is the Weekend 22 Countdown, and I'm Josh Ashton. Hopefully you're having a great weekend as we do the countdown work of the top 22 hit songs of last week. 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

0: That's Torrin Wells and Miles Minnick crashing backwards down the countdown seven spots to number 11 with Second to None right here on The Weekend 22. Now, I don't know about you, but we always enjoy hearing our favorite artists describe their own music and the purpose behind it. Well, and that's recently what happened when we caught up with Jordan Feliz, and he got to share his thoughts on his music.
1: I think I've adopted the term soul pop is kind of the way I've described it, I guess. You know, it's kind of like a fusion of like soul, not just like in soul, because I grew up listening to like Earth, Wind & Fire and Al Green and like Sam Cooke. I mean, that's just, those are what I grew up on. But it's not just like soul in that way, but like soul being like

0: it's something that's really like pouring out of me, you know? I don't want to just write songs to write a song. I want to write a song that I believe in, like that I really believe that the Lord is really pouring out of me. And that's where the soul comes in. And the pop, really, I just want it to be joyful, man. Like, even in some songs that might be softer or even maybe a little bit more emotional, like, I want there to be joy and hope in everything that I do and everything I create. Because that's such a big thing that I really want the world to know, you know? And that's what I want to portray in the message of my music.
1: Thank you, Jordan. And here he is on the countdown along with KB as Jordan Feliz and KB jump back into the countdown all the way up at number 10 with Familia on the Weekend 22.
2: Number 10.

0: That's Familia from Jordan Feliz and KB re-entering the charts back up into the numbers at number 10 on the Weekend 22. 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I'm talking about weekend22.com. 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

0: That's Hello from Taylor Hill, zooming up 7 spots to take over number 9 on the Weekend 22 Countdown. And don't go anywhere. We've still got plenty of show to go. Up next, got your new poll question of the week as well as your results from last time. Rachel James is stopping back through to get you caught up with all the latest music news. And speaking of latest, we got a chat with Capital Kings. We want to share with you about the different directions their music could go. And more still to go on the Weekend 22.
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0: 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Back with more of the Weekend 22 Countdown. I'm Josh Ashton, your host, coming at you with the best hit songs of the week. And I hope you're enjoying your weekend. Now check it out. Allison Ede, she's hitting the road this fall. It's already confirmed and booked. The former college hooper turned Christian musical artist is opening up for We Are Messengers out on their halfway home tour. The live show is going to kick off October 29th in Oklahoma City. If you want to get more info, you can get that and more right there at AllisonEde.com. And she's on the countdown now, jumping 6 places, taking over number 8. It's Allison Ede with IDK on the Weekend 22.
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0: scared of? I don't really know.
1: That's IDK from Allison Ede. It's up 6 spots to number 8 this week here on The Weekend 22. Now got them fresh in, talking about the poll question results where we asked you last time, what is your favorite Mother's Day present to give or receive? Just go ahead and lock this in for next year's ideas, okay? 6% said flowers, 44% went with dinner, while the huge 50% loved, get this, the free stuff, quality time, most of all. Hey, thanks so much for your feedback. And we still got the curiosity, so we got a new poll question locked up and ready to go on our website at weekend22.com, where we want to know, what are your Memorial Day weekend plans? Maybe attending a Memorial Day ceremony or event, traveling, cooking out, going out to the lake, or no plans at all, you like to see how it unfolds. Whatever it is, go ahead and cast that vote for us right now at weekend22.com. And back to the countdown we go with Devil Is a Liar. 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
2: Number 7.

0: That's Gio and John Michael Howe moving down four notches to the new home at number 7 with Devil is a Liar right here on The Weekend 22. Now check this out. College basketball player Connor Asijan, who's played for both the Wisconsin Badgers and Nebraska Cornhuskers, he posted up a powerful clip to his Instagram page recently. I don't know if you happen to catch it, but the caption he included was, "Jesus saved my life. Tapped into my boy's music. Hit the audio." The track playing behind Connor's video testimony is Den of Thieves from Munn and Dylan Styles. And I spotlight it now because love put it on the new artist Pop It Up as Munn is in the numbers now, flying up 4 with Forgiveness on The Weekend 22.
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0: That's our number six song from Mun. It's up four positions from last week. It's Forgiveness right here on The Weeknd 22.
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0: And right now, if you would, welcome in Rachel James, who's here to get you caught up on all the latest music news.
2: Toby Mac, Chris Tomlin, and Third Day are going on tour together this fall. And if that sentence doesn't get you excited, I don't know what will. This has genuinely never happened before. Three of the most influential artists in Christian music history, all on one stage for a limited run of just 12 dates this November. We're talking about a combined legacy that includes over 55 number one singles, multiple Grammy Awards, and decades of songs that have shaped the genre. And here's what makes it even more interesting. All three acts will be rotating closing sets each night. So the show is a little different every single time. No opener, no filler, just three headliners trading off all night long. Toby Mac said it best. It'll be a night diverse in musical styles, but woven together in heart and soul. Chris Tomlin called it transformational, and Third Day called it historic. Really, all three of them are right. Tickets for the tour are on sale now. I'm Rachel James with Music News.
0: And definitely for the latest news throughout the week, be sure to click on over to our website to get caught up right there at weekend22.com. And stick around because we've still got more music on the way this week. One coming at you from Abby Seiler and a new one for you from Capital Kings. And more still to go here on The Weeknd 22.
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0: Welcome back to the Weeknd 22. What's up? I'm Josh Ashton, your host, and yeah, I hope you're having a fantastic weekend. Now, here's some cool Christian music news for you. Amy Grant, talk about a blast from the past. She's going to be honored with the Porter's Call Founders Award in an annual fundraising ceremony entitled Evening of Stories, taking place September 1st. The award is in recognition of Amy's enduring impact on the music community and her longstanding support of the organization's mission. For more info or details even on the event, you can check out porterscall.com. And Abby Seiler's on the numbers now. She's up three from last week to number five. Here's Deep Down Low on The Weeknd 22.
1: Number 5.

0: That one's making some moves up three spots to take over number five. It's Deep Down Low from Abby Seiler right here on the Weekend 22. And now our next artist on the countdown has over 13.7 billion total streams on Spotify. And this Christian hip hop artist averages about 14 million monthly listeners on the music streaming app as well. Talking about NF as he's bringing the fear into the countdown, inching up one on the Weekend 22.
1: Number four.
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0: That one moves up one this week to number four. 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
0: Now, we're going to park the numbers on the countdown one final time because, well, earlier here in the show, we shared with you music from Shea Zamora, an artist out of Washington State. And now we'll span the rest of the globe to Washington, D.C., which is where our second future hit pick artist comes from. And we had a chance to catch up with the guys of Capital Kings, and they got to talking with us about the different directions their music could go.
2: I think Capital Kings, there's... When we first started out in our parents' basement, we always said there was going to be no limitations put on our music. And if we wanted to do an electronic album and then next album switch it up and go country, we could. That's a little extreme, obviously. But yeah, we just always want to keep it fresh, you know, but always keep a message of hope and love in our lyrics and just share stories about our life and what we're going through.
0: Thank you, Capital Kings. And well, here they are on the countdown with Get Lifted, our second pick for a future hit on the Weekend 22.

0: That's our second pick for a future hit from Capital Kings. It's Get Lifted right here on the Weekend 22. Now, last week, okay, so Joseph O'Brien, he knocked Brandon Lake off his 8-week perch at the top of our countdown to become our new number one song. But this week, as we happen to see a lot of movement happening, Joseph drops back a couple spots, which means we got a brand new track at the top of our chart. Or will Brandon Lake regain his position? You will have to stay tuned to find out. But our number three song of the week, this is Trust Fall from Joseph O'Brien, dropping two on the Weekend 22.
1: Number three.

0: Last week's number one is this week's number three. That's Joseph O'Brien and Trust Fall. Down two places on the weekend 22. Which means we've got the final two songs in America remain. Who's taking home number one this week? We'll find out next, right here on the weekend 22. 22.
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6: Hey, this is Katie Nicole, and this is the story behind my song, Have Your Way. Sometimes in my life, I try to control things. Even if I give something to God, I only give it halfway. Because I'm so afraid that things won't happen the way that I planned or how I expected. But what I've started to realize is when I give things fully to God, they go better than anything that I could have ever imagined. So this is my prayer for you guys, and it's my prayer in this season of my life. Lord, have your way.

0: Katie Nicole, have your way. Hear it, share it on your network of praise. 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
1: Welcome back, and I hope your weekend is going great, and of course that you are enjoying the countdown. I'm your host, Josh Ashton. Now, Brandon Lake, he posted up a recent performance at a live show with this caption: "The most masculine thing a man could do is throw up his hands and surrender." Brandon is encouraging his Instagram followers to send the worship clip to someone who has been an example of this for you, which you can also do at Brandon Lake. And Brandon Lake and Schema Boy spend their second week in our runner-up spot as No Idols comes in at number two on the Weekend 22.
2: Number two.
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0: After 8 weeks at number one, Brandon Lake and Schema Boy spend back-to-back weeks in the number two with No Idols right here on the Weekend 22, which does bring us to our brand new number one song on the countdown. Josiah Queen, by the way, he just wrapped up his 34-city Mount Zion tour and took to social media to show his appreciation. Josiah said, "I can't thank you guys enough for showing up and selling out the Mount Zion tour. I'm grateful and don't take any of it for granted. The U.S. leg is officially wrapped, but Europe, we're coming for you in September." And Josiah Queen's coming for you now on the countdown with Demons as it flies up five to become our new number one song of the week on the Weekend 22.
1: Number one.

0: That's our new number one song from Josiah Queen. It's Demons, wrapping things up right here on the Weekend 22. And hey, once again, I want to say thanks again to all of our guests joining in, from Lecrae to Colton Dixon, Jordy Feliz, and Capital Kings. 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Also, you can still find us on Instagram at The Weekend 22 Countdown. Our executive producers are Ken Farley and Brandon Rabar. The Weekend 22 is produced by Jason Burrows. Rachel James has you up to date with the latest music news and research and script for Weekend 22. They're made possible by Brandon Rabar. And hey, one last time, I'm Josh Ashton. As always, I love getting to spend my time with you counting down the best hit songs of the week. Now I want you to have a great weekend. Or what's left of it. The Weekend 22.
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9: With SRN News, I'm Ron Taylor. A person who approached a White House security checkpoint and began firing an officer yesterday has died after being shot by police. Bob Agnew files this report from Washington.
10: The U.S. Secret Service says in a statement that, according to a preliminary investigation, the person approached a checkpoint shortly after 6 p.m. Eastern Time and, quote, removed a weapon from his bag and began firing at posted officers. Statement goes on to say officers returned fire and hit the suspect, who was transported to an area hospital where he later died. A bystander was also wounded. Secret Service says President Trump, who was at the White House at the time, was not impacted and that none of its officers were injured. Bob Agner reporting.
9: President Trump is urging a temporary suspension of the federal gas tax as prices continue to rise.
11: The president says the move would give more than 100 million drivers and truckers short-term relief. His plan, which would pause the 18.4% gasoline tax and more costly diesel tax until prices fall and then phase it back in, could say

0: largely negotiated. He announced this on social media yesterday after talks with Israel and other allies were ended. The deal, described as a memorandum of understanding, still needs finalization. It aims to end the war and includes two-month negotiations on Iran's nuclear program. This is SRN News.
1: 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And the world is passing away along with its desires. But whoever does the will of God abides forever.
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0: Burn the Ships, performed by For King and Country. Good morning. I'm Lois Bramberg, your nighttime hostess, right here from your Network of Praise. Today is Sunday, May 24th, and we are right in the middle of celebrating Memorial Day weekend. 1 Corinthians 16:13. Be on your guard. Stand firm in the faith. Be courageous. Be strong.
1: An alarm clock wakes you up. 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That's just good news in appliance form. But people are made for more than a single task. We want to know there's meaning in what we do. That there's a reason to get up, keep going, and not give up. 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That's where purpose and motivation come together. 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Motivation gives momentum. 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

0: Katie Nicole, have your way. Be sure to set aside some quiet time this Memorial Day weekend to count our blessings and to remember those who made the ultimate sacrifice in the service of this great country to secure the freedom we sometimes take for granted. Yes, remember the families and friends who've lost loved ones while serving our country, and be sure to pause at 3 o'clock p.m., your local time, for a moment of silence and prayer. May God bless America.
1: You know, I recently realized that I am probably the most generous husband I know.
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3: I didn't mean to laugh. Elaborate. 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
1: 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Our possessions, our money, our time, everything.
3: And we're one. And so if I give it away, you give it away, which means you're generous too.
1: That's what I discovered. And I didn't like that before, but I got to look you in the eye and say, you have made me a better man.
3: Thank you,
1: husband,
3: Jesus.
1: A better follower of Jesus, because I want to hold on to things. And you see a need and you say, God has blessed us, let's bless others. And that's made me a better man and made our marriage even better.
3: Oh, God answers prayer. We're Ann and Dave Wilson, and that's Real Family Life.
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5: With SRN News, I'm Ron Taylor. The Secret Service says a person who opened fire at a White House security checkpoint is dead after being shot by officers and returned fire. It was the third incident of gunfire in the vicinity of President Trump in the past month. Correspondent Laura Winters has the very latest.
6: President Trump was working inside the White House as shots fired outside, not far away from the building at 17th Street and Pennsylvania Avenue. This is outside the security perimeter. Secret Service agents rushing reporters working on the North Lawn to safety as the building was put on lockdown for close to an hour. The gunman opening fire on a Secret Service agent at a security checkpoint, and that's when he was shot. Laura Winters reporting.
5: House Democrats are facing backlash tonight over comments from Minority Leader Hakeem Jeffries that critics say could deepen political divisions.
7: Jeffries is under fire after saying Democrats aim to break the spirit of what he called MAGA extremists, framing the political fight as necessary to protect the country. Critics, including conservative commentators, argue the language is inflammatory and risks alienating millions of Trump voters ahead of the 2026 midterms. The remarks also revive debate over past Democratic rhetoric about holding Trump supporters accountable. Some analysis warn the controversy could carry political consequences as both parties look to energize their bases. Willie Nelson reporting.
5: Authorities are bracing for the possibility that a damaged chemical tank at a facility in Southern California could leak or explode. An evacuation order continues through Memorial Day weekend for some 40,000 residents of Garden Grove and several surrounding communities, with no timeline on when they can return. No injuries were reported Thursday after the pressurized tank began overheating. Firefighters hope to find a way to cool off the chemical inside the tank so it won't leak or explode. This is
4: 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Do not love the world or the things in the world. If anyone loves the world, the love of the Father is not in him. For all that is in the world, the desires of the flesh and the desires of the eyes and the pride of life, is not from the Father, but is from the world. And the world is passing away along with its desires.

0: 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There you go.
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1: Zach Williams, fear is a liar. Giving as much as you know of yourself. If only you didn't have this illness. If only you had a believing spouse. If only the circumstances of your life were different. Then you'd finally be able to offer yourself fully to God. Pastor Colin Smith will talk about why this approach to life is an illusion. 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

0: Bill Wickham, homesick for heaven. Good morning, I'm Lois Ramberg with weather information for your Neptune Appraise. Today is Sunday, May 24th, right in the middle of Memorial Day weekend celebration. For east of the Continental Divide, the weather forecast calls for increasing clouds today, high 75 to 85, 60 to 70 degrees in the mountains. Westerly winds around 20 miles an hour gusting to 35 miles per hour this afternoon. For Memorial Day, mostly clear. Possibility of rain showers, lows 45 to 50, highs 80 to 90. For west of the Continental Divide today, partly cloudy with highs in the mid-70s to lower 80s. For Memorial Day, tomorrow partly cloudy, possibility of rain showers, lows in the 40s, highs in the 80s.
1: I'm Ruth Kramer with Mission Network News. An American missionary doctor in the Democratic Republic of the Congo had to evacuate after coming down with Ebola. Mission Aviation Fellowship works closely with the mission hospital in Nyankundi. Amidst an Ebola outbreak, Brad Hoagland with MAF tells us,
2: unfortunately, Dr. Peter Stafford, one of the doctors, contracted Ebola and had to be evacuated out on a special flight and is in Germany now for treatment. But we took his family and brought them over to Uganda, and we assume they're joining their dad and husband in Germany at this time.
1: MAF also evacuated another doctor who was exposed to Ebola. MAF staff involved in the evacuations remain healthy and committed to their gospel work in DRC. Continue to pray for Dr. Stafford's healing. And the gospel changes lives, yet many people are hesitant to talk about their faith. Go Day is a movement to equip and inspire people to share the gospel on Pentecost Saturday. This year, it's on May 23, 2026. John Podaiti with Bibles for the World explains that they're partnering with Go Day to provide Gospels of John in 51 languages to be distributed in 24 countries.
3: We are printing 1,363,300 scriptures, Gospels of John, for this initiative. It might be a record in terms of how many scriptures will be distributed on that very one day in a single event. So we would just ask that the listeners would pray for these scriptures as they go out.
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6: The rules for where and when the American flag is raised and lowered are different for Memorial Day. The Stars and Stripes should, of course, be raised briskly first thing in the morning, but on Memorial Day, the flag is raised only to half staff. At noon, the flag should be raised to full staff until it is taken down at sunset. Memorial Day is the only day that observes both positions on the flagpole. If you fly a flag from the porch of your house and can't lower it, simply attach a black mourning streamer to the top for when it's supposed to be lowered. I'm yours, music now by Blanca and Ryan Ellis.

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3: With SRN News, I'm Ron Taylor. Yesterday's security breach was the third incident of gunfire in the vicinity of President Trump in the past month. Bob Agnew breaks down what happened in Washington yesterday.
4: The U.S. Secret Service says in a statement that, according to a preliminary investigation, the person approached a checkpoint shortly after 6 p.m. Eastern Time and, quote, removed a weapon from his bag and began firing at posted officers. Statement goes on to say officers returned fire and hit the suspect, who was transported to an area hospital where he later died. A bystander was also wounded. Secret Service says President Trump, who was at the White House at the time, was not impacted and that none of its officers were injured. Bob Agner reporting.
3: NATO reacts to President Trump's decision to send 5,000 troops to Poland.
5: His announcement came just weeks after he had ordered the same number of troops to be pulled out of Europe. NATO officials were meeting in Helsingborg, Sweden, when they reacted to the news, including Swedish Foreign Minister Maria Malmer Stenergard.
6: Well, it is confusing, indeed, and not always easy to navigate.
5: NATO Secretary General Mark Rutte seemed pleased with the decision, and so too did Polish Foreign Minister Radosław Sikorski.
7: I want to thank the President and everybody who contributed to this decision.
5: Trump announced the deployment on Truth Social, citing strong ties with Polish President Karol Nawrocki. I'm Lawrence Brooks.
3: President Trump says a deal with Iran, including opening the Strait of Hormuz, has been largely negotiated, announcing this on social media yesterday after talks with Israel and other allies. The deal is described as a memorandum of understanding. Still needs finalization. It aims to end the war and includes two-month negotiations on Iran's nuclear program. The Department of Justice acknowledging it's removed from its website news releases about criminal cases related to the January 6, 2021 riot. This is SRN.
0: Today's good news verse from Your Network of Praise is 1 John 2:15 through 17. Do not love the world or the things in the world. If anyone loves the world, the love of the Father is not in him.

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Welcome. 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

0: with the kingdom dancing on the waves. What goes around comes around. Sometimes the world can seem unfair. The wicked prosper while the righteous go unseen and unrewarded. Join Pastor Chuck Swindoll when he assures us that despite appearances, God sees everything and he brings complete justice in his time. 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
1: 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He made a 3-point leap into our top spot on the countdown. 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

0: Ann Wilson, God Story. Eric Burden wrote, "On Memorial Day, I don't want to only remember the combatants. There were also those who came out of the trenches as writers and poets, who started preaching peace, men and women who have made this world a kinder place to live."
1: Life on Mars? This is Ken Ham, founder of the ministry behind Answers Bible Curriculum for Homeschool. Scientists have long hoped to find life on Mars, but one study suggests it's even more uninhabitable than previously thought. Salt minerals found on the Martian surface kill bacteria in just a few minutes. Scientists originally thought the minerals weren't a problem because they need heat to activate them and Mars is cold. But research shows all they need to become active is UV light. This means any bacterial life on Mars will be killed right away. Mars was never designed for life. Earth was. That's why we find life in every place on Earth, but can't find it anywhere else. The Bible's right. Earth was formed to be inhabited.
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4: With SRN News, I'm Michael Harrington in Washington. A man who opened fire near a White House security checkpoint yesterday is dead. It was the third incident of gunfire in the vicinity of President Trump in the past month. The agency says a preliminary investigation found the man was near the 17th Street and Pennsylvania Avenue checkpoint when he pulled a weapon from his bag and began firing. The White House is reshuffling its political team ahead of the 2026 midterms. Correspondent Ken Lorman reports a key strategist is stepping into a major campaign role.
5: Deputy Chief of Staff James Blair is leaving his White House post to lead the GOP's midterm strategy, focusing on preserving Republican control of Congress. Blair plans an aggressive campaign targeting up to 35 competitive House races, backed by a $400 million war chest. The effort will lean heavily on anti-democratic messaging, redistricting fights, and exploiting Democratic Party divisions amid concerns over falling approval ratings and economic headwinds. Ken Lorman reporting.
4: Meanwhile, House Speaker Mike Johnson says voters will have a clear choice during the midterms.
6: Got men out of women's sports and little girls' locker rooms and into trans surgeries on minors. Do you want to keep that team, that party in charge of Washington? Or do you want to turn it over to the people that want to do the opposite of all those things I just described? It's a serious contrast. It's a serious, serious chasm, a widening chasm between the two parties that didn't exist here even 20, 30 years ago. But this is where we are.
4: President Trump says a deal with Iran, including opening the Strait of Hormuz, has been, quote, largely negotiated. He announced this on social media after talks with Israel and other allies. The deal, described as a memorandum of understanding, still needs finalization. Iran describes the draft as a framework agreement for further talks. This is SRN News.
7: Today's good news verse from Your Network of Praise is 1 John 2:15 through 17. Do not love the world or the things in the world. If anyone loves the world, the love of the Father is not in him. For all that is in the world, the desires of the flesh and the desires of the eyes and the pride of life, is not from the Father, but is from the world. And the world is passing away along with its desires. But whoever does the will of God abides forever.
8: Caleb and Carrie Lewis of Cut Bank, Montana are thanking God for 13 years of marriage tomorrow and for the two wonderful kids and how he has

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0: Citizen Wei, when I'm with you, do the mistakes of your past still haunt you in the present? 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
1: Hi, I'm Todd Nettleton, and this is the Voice of the Martyrs Radio. Pastor Mahesh Mukhiya planted a church in Nepal that grew to about 120 members. This caught the attention of a radical Hindu group who threatened building owners across the area until no one would rent space to the church. 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They physically assaulted Mahesh, struck his mother in the face and broke her teeth, and smashed church equipment. 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
5: With SRN News, I'm Michael Harrington in Washington. The Secret Service shot down a man who opened fire near a White House security checkpoint last night. The president was in the White House, but he is fine. A shakeup inside the GOP, where loyalty to President Trump is playing an increasingly decisive role.
6: A wave of primary defeats is hitting incumbent Republicans, seen out of step with the party's conservative base. Several Indiana state senators, along with Louisiana Senator Bill Cassidy and Kentucky Congressman Thomas Massey, have all lost or faced serious challenges. President Trump's endorsements are proving pivotal, signaling a shift toward a more aligned GOP establishment. Meanwhile, Texas Senator John Cornyn is locked in a tough runoff against Attorney General Ken Paxton, with Mr. Trump backing Paxton. Willie Nelson reporting.
5: President also says a deal with Iran is near. This is SRN News.
7: Time for today's meditation on Your Network of Praise. I'm Dave Brown, reading from Pastor Colin Smith's book, Unlocking the Bible Devotional. Cultivate the flowers. 1 John 1:5 says, God is light, and there's no darkness in him at all. If we are to have fellowship with God, we must walk in the light. This means pursuing obedience, growing in love, and holding to the truth. These three flowers grow in the life of every person in fellowship with God. You may not see them everywhere, but they will be planted and growing. The first sign of an authentic relationship with God is that we obey His commands. John brings further clarification when he puts it in the negative. If someone claims, "I know God," but doesn't obey God's commands, that person is a liar and is not living in the truth. 1 John 2:4. If obedience grows, it's a sure sign of the work of the gardener, because this is what he cultivates in the lives of those he owns. But if obedience is not growing, there's little reason to think that the garden belongs to God. Loving others is the second evidence of walking in fellowship with God. 1 John 2:10 says, anyone who loves another brother or sister is living in light and does not cause others to stumble. Again, John puts it in the negative in chapter 2, verse 9. If anyone claims I'm living in the light but hates a Christian brother or sister, that person is still living in darkness. Some people claim to have fellowship with God, but without love, their claim is empty. There may be a neon sign flashing, "This garden belongs to God." But if you don't see love growing there, you can be pretty sure God isn't the gardener. The clearest test of fellowship with God is a person's response to Jesus Christ. 1 John 4:15, all who confess that Jesus is the Son of God have God living in them, and they live in God. The one sure evidence of God's work in a life will be that person's clear confession that Jesus is the Son of God. But the person who denies this truth does not have fellowship with God. Where God is at work in a person's life, the flowers of obedience, love, and truth will all be clearly seen. They are the seeds God plants in every garden He owns. Caleb and Carrie Lewis of Cut Bank, Montana are thanking God for 13 years of marriage tomorrow, and for the two wonderful kids, and how He has abundantly guided and blessed

Praying to a God who listens. That is good news. Chris Tomlin opening things up for us this morning with a reminder that God not only hears, but he responds. 2 Chronicles 7:14, a verse that has been reflected on much this past week. Last Sunday, of course, it was the day-long prayer rally called Rededicate 250 on the Washington Mall. And 2 Chronicles 7:14 came up several times. If my people who are called by my name will humble themselves and pray and seek my face and turn from their wicked ways, then will I hear from heaven and will forgive their sin and heal their land. Promise that we seek and reclaim for our nation yet today. Chris Tomlin, by the way, did the closing music set for that all-day prayer rally, Rededicate to 250. We've got music that will help us rededicate our hearts and our lives to the Lord throughout this morning. It's a Sunday morning of worship underway here on your network of praise. My name is Neil Stabem, and this is Dan Bremnes.

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0: A musical review of who Jesus is and all that he's done for us. It's John Reddick singing, I Believe It. Heard a friend this week talking about the abundant life. What is the life that Jesus came to give us? Life. It's living in faith every day. Living in faith every day. That's how we experience the life that Jesus invites us to live, the life of Jesus. John Reddick singing for us this morning. Dan Bremnes before that. No one loves me like you. We got Lauren Daigle ready to go in a moment, followed by an old favorite from For Him.
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0: calling us to rise above the circumstances and to praise God anyway, worship through it. It's a good word from Tasha Layton with Chris Brown on Your Network of Praise. And I don't know whatever is you're going through or what's going on around you. Maybe it's a worry, it's a sickness, juggling the kids or home lives or school. Well, in spite of what's going on around, there is hope in Jesus. And later this morning, Mark Jobe is going to bring us a message titled, God Has a Plan. Lesson from the book of John, chapter 6. You'll hear it at 10 this morning. Be encouraged by God's plan. For him, sang a few minutes before that called You Reign. Everything God does is perfect. He is worthy. And we're here to worship and praise him together. We've got more of that musically coming up with Corey Asbury in a moment.
1: In a world of AI and Google searches with instant answers, we still struggle with life's biggest questions. How do I handle conflict? What career should I choose? How do I raise my children? The information age hasn't necessarily made us wiser, and at times has actually made us more confused. But there's a source of wisdom that's been tested for thousands of years. Proverbs 9 verse 10 tells us, "The fear of the Lord is the beginning of wisdom, and knowledge of the Holy One is understanding." True wisdom starts with knowing God. God's wisdom isn't just about making smart decisions. It's about seeing life from his perspective. It's understanding what really matters, how to treat people, and how to live in a way that brings lasting fulfillment rather than temporary satisfaction. This starts with knowing who Jesus is and what he did for you. You don't have to stumble through life's decisions alone, hoping you're making the right choices. Call or text Need Him Global at 888-633-3446. That's 888-633-3446.
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Thank God that he's our deliverer and he leads us through the deep. It's Corey Asbury singing Egypt. But, you know, God often uses the testings and the trials that come our way as opportunities to refine us and to make us more like the image of Christ. Philippians 1:6 reminds us that God will keep on doing his work until it's completed and the day of Christ Jesus' return. So how do we respond to the challenges that come our way? Well, James spells it out clearly. Consider it pure joy, my brothers and sisters, whenever you face trials of various kinds, because you know that the testing of your faith develops perseverance. Let's look at the trials in a new lens. Here's Natalie Lane.

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0: We have a living hope today because Christ is risen. That's what Peter reminds us, 1 Peter 1:3. Praise be to the God and Father of our Lord Jesus Christ, who has given us a living hope through the resurrection of Jesus Christ from the dead. It's Phil Wickham, powerful praise here on a Sunday morning. We take time tomorrow, and hopefully you'll even take some time today to reflect on those men and women that wore the uniform that represented our nation in the armed forces and gave the ultimate sacrifice. They gave their lives and their futures and left their families behind. And they did that so that we might have the life that we enjoy today in all its freedom. So remember and memorialize those today. And remember to pray for our men and women that are in harm's way today, of which there are many. We need to continue to pray for our nation, for our leaders, for our men and women in the armed forces, and for so many other areas that we seek God's grace and protection for. We're going to continue to seek God's goodness and reflect on all that He's done for us in just a moment. We'll get back to music with Laura Story and Mac Powell right after this from Johnny Tata.
1: Hi, I'm Johnny Erickson Tata. When someone goes missing, people spring into action, don't they? Search and rescue teams conduct strategic pursuits. They've been trained to search thoroughly, to not overlook anything. Night and day they search, and they do not give up easily. In the parable of the lost sheep, Jesus tells us about the shepherd who goes searching. Now, I used to picture him wandering the grassy knoll, glancing here and there, but that does not really depict the shepherd's quest. No, instead he's pursuing, he's uncovering brush, he's tracking down and doing whatever it takes to recover that lost sheep. Do you have a loved one who has wandered away from Christ? Remember what Jesus said in Luke chapter 15. He goes after the lost sheep until he finds it. So don't lose hope, friend. Jesus is into search and rescue, and he's not about to give up on your lost loved one.
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3: With SRN News, I'm Michael Harrington in Washington. The Secret Service shot and killed a man who opened fire last night near a White House security checkpoint. The man is dead. President Trump was in the building. He is fine. It happened on the 17th Street and Pennsylvania Avenue side of the building. The man pulled a weapon from his bag and began firing. Transportation Secretary Sean Duffy and New York Senator Kirsten Gillibrand clash over travel, funding, and credibility.
4: During a Senate hearing, Gillibrand criticized Duffy's privately funded America 250 road trip, calling it politically inappropriate. Duffy fired back, pointing to her acceptance of $7 million from trial lawyers and her frequent private jet use. Gillibrand denied the claim, but records show she spent more than $600,000 on charter flights in recent years. That would make her one of the top Senate users of private air travel. Willie Nelson reporting.
3: The president says a deal with Iran, including the opening of the Strait of Hormuz, has been largely negotiated. He announced this on social media. Public policy expert Matthew Continetti says any potential deal between the U.S. and Iran will need to be built on a few key foundational requirements.
5: The first is that Iran cannot exit this conflict with control over the Strait of Hormuz. That would be a victory for Iran. And then the second is we can't allow U.S. funds or U.S. permission for the regime to rebuild and rearm.
3: He made his comments to the Salem Radio Network. A suicide bomber detonated an explosive-laden vehicle near a railway track as a passenger train passed through the southwestern Pakistani city of Quetta today, killing at least 23 people and wounding seven others. The force of the blast caused two cars to overturn. This is SRN News.
6: 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And the world is passing away along with its desires. But whoever does the will of God abides forever.
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Recognizing Jesus as the source of our help and our hope. He can turn the graves into gardens. He makes a way where there seems to be no way. It's worthy of our praise. Elevation Worship, starting us out this hour with Graves in the Gardens. God is calling us to do the impossible as well, through His strength and by His power. Jesus is calling us. We're going to hear more about that today on A Call to the Nation. Carter Conlon says, God's calling you in the midst of your storm to get ready to walk on water. You'll hear more with Carter Conlon at 11 this morning on Your Network of Praise. But between now and then, lots more music ahead. So much to be thankful for and to praise God for who He is and what He's done. Here's Life Church Worship.

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0: This is your network of praise. It's the music of Kim Walker Smith and Jesus Culture. Before that, Life Church Worship, their latest song that invites us to just take a moment to praise God. So much to be thankful for. And today, as we consider Memorial Day ahead of us, we are again thankful and reminded and grateful for the sacrifice, the ultimate sacrifice of so many that have laid down their lives in the cause of our country and the freedom that we experience and enjoy readily today. And remember to pray for those men and women who are in harm's way as well. All across the globe, lots of concerns and difficulties that could spring up at any moment. So I'm grateful for those men and women that serve and the families that support them back home. We're going to continue with more music ahead. We've got Big Daddy Weave standing by, followed by Cutlass right after this.
1: 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And it's all an illusion. Because the only life that you have to offer to God is the life that He has given to you right now.
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0: In every season and every situation, Jesus' love remains constant. No one ever loved me like Jesus. It's "Oh, What a Friend" from John Wesley. And I love the fact that it's not just a past tense occurrence. Yes, Jesus loved you and me, but he still loves us and he will continue to love us. Good news to reflect on here on a Sunday morning. We've got more good news to reflect on right now with our Daily Bread.
1: The Holy Spirit will teach you all things and will remind you of everything I have said to you. John chapter 14, verse 26.
2: 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The Answer God Provides was written and read by Elisa Morgan.
1: What's my birth mother's name? My 7-year-old daughter's sincere question pierced my heart. Ours had been a private adoption, where we were only provided with the most basic of information about her parents: height, weight, age, color of hair and eyes. How was I to respond? The question felt impossible. I drew in a breath and prayed, "God, what do I say?" A sentence tumbled out of my mouth. "What would you like her name to be?" She beamed at me and proclaimed, "Madeline." "And Madeline it is," I declared. I believe God had provided an answer when I didn't have one. In the years after his death, Jesus' followers would encounter great challenges where they needed God's answers in seemingly impossible situations. In John chapter 14, Jesus promised he would not leave them alone, but would come to them with help. Further, God would provide an ongoing flow of help. The Advocate, the Holy Spirit, whom the Father will send in my name, will teach you all things and will remind you of everything I've said to you. Sometimes the questions we face seem impossible to answer. We need God's help and answers with our children, our work, our neighbors, and our world. When we don't have the answers, He can provide them. Today's encouragement was provided by Our Daily Bread Ministries.
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I appreciate that comprehensive prayer request coming from Rebecca St. James and for King and Country. Revive us, restore us, rebuild us, redeem us, refill us, rename us. Your kingdom come, your will be done on earth as it is in heaven. Great anthem of worship and a wonderful way to focus our prayer today and in the days ahead. Lord, come, revive us, restore us, rebuild us, redeem us, refill us, rename us. We seek your face. Sunday praise underway on your network of praise. We turn next to passion as we ask God to provide and provide all that we need.

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0: Do you see God's goodness all around us? Well, if we're looking in the right place, we will. Corrie Ten Boom reminds us that if you look at the world, you'll be distressed. If you look within, you'll be depressed. But if you look at God, you'll be at rest. Look to Jesus, our hope and our help. He is the promise keeper. Hope Darst singing for us this morning. Before that, Passion, the Lord will provide. We've got Hillsong's United ready to go in a moment, followed by Natalie Grant. It's all ahead on your Network of Praise.
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2: 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He's an incredible husband and father. That's the thing about God, is he makes broken things beautiful.
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2: With SRN News, I'm Michael Harrington in Washington. President Trump is safe after a man opened fire near a White House security checkpoint last night and was shot dead by the Secret Service. The agency says that it all began at the 17th Street and Pennsylvania Avenue checkpoint, where the man approached, pulled a weapon from his bag, and began firing. Nobody else was killed, although a pedestrian was injured. Mr. Trump was in the White House, but he was not impacted. The president says a deal with Iran, including the opening of the Strait of Hormuz, has been largely negotiated. Iran says it may need more time. Congressional candidate Chris Stegall tells correspondent Willie Nelson what he would like to see President Trump double down on and highlights the importance of the SAVE Act.
3: I think that President Trump insisting that we have voter integrity, if you don't have that, Willie, what else is there? If you don't protect the sanctity of the vote, what have you? So you can't have rigged votes. You can't have illegal people voting. That's a system that we do have right now and is being rewarded. The SAVE Act is critically important. These institutionalists in Washington that say, well, the filibuster and we can't. If you don't protect our elections, then what have you?
2: Stegall, a former Salem radio talk show host, is running for Missouri's 6th Congressional District. House Speaker Mike Johnson says Democrats are lurching to the left.
4: There's an effect happening around the country, and y'all have heard me summarize it this way. The best way to describe it in short summary is that there are many Mamdanis popping up all around the country running for Congress as Marxist, openly as socialist Marxist. It's a race to the far, far, far left. And as we say all the time, this is not our father's Democratic Party. This group has been taken over. I mean, the Democratic Party's been totally taken over by the far left.
2: The speaker says voters will have a choice during the midterm election, a clear choice. Secretary of State Marco Rubio, he's in India today. There will be a meeting there with India and others this week. This is SRN News.
5: 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Do not love the world or the things in the world. If anyone loves the world, the love of the Father is not in him. For all that is in the world, the desires of the flesh and the desires of the eyes and the pride of life, is not from the Father, but is from the world. And the world is passing away along with its desires. But whoever does the will of God abides forever.
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Now, giving praise when our hearts are heavy, that's not something that happens naturally. You know, it's only as we recognize that God is good, sovereign in control, and that we allow His Spirit to fill us and give us His joy. And we can turn our praise, our attention vertically. It's from Vertical Worship. The song is called Yes, I Will. Opening up this hour of praise here on your network of praise. My name is Neil Stave. I'm so glad to have you tuned in. This past Sunday, the focus was on prayer at our National Mall, Rededicate 250, that event that had a day focused on our nation and seeking God's face, and wrapped up with Chris Tomlin singing a variety of songs, including this one, How Good It Is to Give Thanks to the Lord.

0: Lord, have your way. That phrase could sum up Jesus' teaching on prayer. He taught about prayer in the Sermon on the Mount. It's recorded in Matthew 6, called the Lord's Prayer, and Matt Maher singing for us this morning. The Lord's Prayer, it's yours. Got more opportunities to pray and to praise and to reflect on who God is. Some great teaching later this morning. And Mark Job brings us a message called God Has a Plan. That's on Moody Presents. We're looking at John chapter 6. God Has a Plan. Lessons on hope in Jesus. You'll hear it this morning at 10. Stay tuned for Jason Gray coming up in just a moment.
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0: Josiah Queen, along with Brandon Lake, Can't Steal My Joy. One of those things that can steal our joy is unforgiveness. And today on Turning Point, David Jeremiah is going to address how to be truly forgiven. Do the mistakes of your past still haunt you in the present? 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Well, today, David Jeremiah is going to offer encouragement with a message called, How Can I Be Truly Forgiven? It's on the long-form teaching of David Jeremiah, heard each Sunday afternoon at 2 on Turning Point Weekend. We've got David with just a minute next on Route 66.
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I'll take just a minute to reflect on the lyrics of that wonderful old hymn, and redone from One Sonic Society, and Big Daddy Weave joining in as well. Great is thy faithfulness. Morning by morning, new mercies I see. All I have needed, his hand has provided. Great is thy faithfulness, Lord, unto me. Reason to give thanks, continue to praise. We'll do that next musically with Leanna Crawford.

0: That's Stephen Stanley echoing the words of Peter, recorded in 1 Peter 5:7. He said, cast all your cares on him because he cares for you. I've heard the pastors talk about the word cast. Casting is actually the verb used, and it's not something gently, like gently laying our burdens down. No, it's the pictures of the garbage man coming to pick up the trash, and they just pick up the bucket and they throw it in the back of the truck without any care or concern, and don't lay it in gently. And that's the way we can come and cast all our cares on him, for he cares for us. Lay it all down. Then we'll find rest in the Father. Stephen Stanley with a good musical reminder for us this morning. We've got more music to encourage us and help us to praise the one who is so worthy of it, Unspoken, followed by Nicole Nordeman. All ahead, right after a Frontier History Minute.
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5: With SRN News, I'm Michael Harrington in Washington. A man who opened fire near a White House security checkpoint is dead. A passerby has been wounded. The third incident of gunfire in the vicinity of President Trump in the last month. Secret Service agents shot the man down on 17th and Pennsylvania Avenue when he pulled a weapon from his bag and began firing. The president is fine. The White House is reshuffling its political team ahead of the 2026 midterms. Correspondent Ken Lorman.
6: Deputy Chief of Staff James Blair is leaving his White House post to lead the GOP's midterm strategy, focusing on preserving Republican control of Congress. Blair plans an aggressive campaign targeting up to 35 competitive House races, backed by a $400 million war chest. The effort will lean heavily on anti-democratic messaging, redistricting fights, and exploiting Democratic Party divisions amid concerns over falling approval ratings and economic headwinds. Ken Lorman reporting.
5: House Speaker Mike Johnson says voters will have a clear choice during the upcoming midterms.
7: Got men out of women's sports and little girls' locker rooms and into trans surgeries on minors. Do you want to keep that team, that party in charge of Washington? Or do you want to turn it over to the people that want to do the opposite of all those things I just described? It's a serious contrast. It's a serious, serious chasm, a widening chasm between the two parties that didn't exist here even 20, 30 years ago. But this is where we are.
5: President Trump says a deal with Iran, including opening the Strait of Hormuz, has been largely negotiated now. He announced this on social media after talks with Israel and other allies concluded. The deal is described as a memorandum of understanding and still needs finalization. It aims to end the war and includes 2 months of negotiation on Iran's nuclear program. Iran describes the framework as a starting point for more talks. This is SRN News.
0: Today's good news verse from your network of praise is 1 John 2:15-17. Do not love the world or the things in the world. If anyone loves the world, the love of the Father is not in him. For all that is in the world, the desires of the flesh and the desires of the eyes and the pride of life, is not from the Father, but is from the world. And the world is passing away along with its desires. But whoever does the will of God abides forever.
8: Caleb and Carrie Lewis of Cut Bank, Montana are thanking God for 13 years of marriage tomorrow and for the two wonderful kids and how he has abundantly guided and blessed their family. 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

Well, all of us have loved ones that have gone before us and are waiting for us in heaven, maybe some more recently than others. And you long to be reunited with those brothers and sisters in Christ and gathered before the throne, worshiping the Lamb who was slain so that we might have that privilege for all eternity to be with Jesus. It's a reflection from Phil Wickham, starting us out this hour, a powerful anthem called Hymn of Heaven. And as we think about loved ones gone, we think about Memorial Day and those that served our nation willingly in wearing the uniform of our military and paid the ultimate sacrifice so that we could experience freedom today. We honor and remember those, and I hope that you have opportunity tomorrow to do some reflection on this Memorial Day weekend. Thank you for tuning in this morning to give us an opportunity to spend some time together praising God for who He is and all that He's done. And Brandon Lake will continue leading us right now.

0: That's from Hillsongs United. It's called Another in the Fire. Brandon Lake before that with That's Who I Praise. This is your Network of Praise. My name is Neil Stavem. Glad to have you listening in this morning. And we've got more praise and worship ahead. Patrick Mayberry standing by in a moment. Reminder coming up at the top of the hour, Mark Jobe and Moody Presents, bringing us a message called God Has a Plan. It takes us to John chapter 6, reminding us that whatever we've got going on around us, we're overwhelmed, whether it's worry or sickness or juggling kids and home and lives and whatever. But in spite of what's going on around us, there is hope in Jesus. And we'll hear more about that at the top of the hour.
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2: 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He's the perfect one. He just picks us up. When we get going.
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0: That's Peter Burton. It's called Where Would I Be? We've got a better word coming up with Leland, the song A Better Word, taking us to Hebrews. We'll get to that in a moment. First, though, let's take time out for Adrian Rogers and Profound Truth.
1: If we're against abortion, and we are, then we have to ask ourselves, how are we helping young pregnant women? We believe in the permanency of marriage, but what kind of a church are we to those who've experienced the trauma of divorce? These people are hurting. They need to be loved. We ought to be opposed to the homosexual agenda and the homosexual lifestyle. But do we have open hearts and open arms to those of the homosexual community that we might tell them about Jesus, and Jesus can radically, dramatically, eternally transform people? But we have to be very careful that we do not show such hostility, such antipathy, that they would never come to us to learn about the Lord Jesus. We live in a society that is hurting, and we've got to bind the wounds up with salve and not with salt. They need the love of Jesus Christ.
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That's Leland singing Better Word here on Your Network of Praise. It would be a better world if we said the words, I forgive you. Jesus forgave us, called us to forgive others, right? We're to be kind and compassionate, tenderhearted, forgiving one another just as God in Christ forgave us. That's what Paul tells the Ephesian church and reminds us as well. We're going to focus a bit on forgiveness next with Red Worship.

0: Sunday Worship with Carrie Job. It's called Forever. Red Worship before that, Forgive and Forget. And don't forget tomorrow, of course, Memorial Day and Memorial Day weekend, an opportunity for us to pause and remember. Remember those that paid the ultimate sacrifice. And we honor those families left behind and the loss that they experienced. We're grateful for the freedoms we enjoy. It came at great cost. We reflect on what God has done for us in the giving us His mercy and His grace, undeserved favor. Gateway Worship with Mark Harris, with more on that in just a moment.
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3: With SRN News, I'm Michael Harrington in Washington. An investigation continues into a man who opened fire near the White House security checkpoint last night and was shot dead by the Secret Service. President Trump was inside the building, but he is fine. This is the third incident of gunfire in the vicinity of the president in the past month. Mr. Trump says a deal with Iran, including the opening of the Strait of Hormuz, is, quote, largely negotiated. The deal, described as a memorandum of understanding, still needs to be finalized. A shakeup inside the Republican Party, where loyalty to the president is playing an increasingly decisive role.
4: A wave of primary defeats is hitting incumbent Republicans seen out of step with the party's conservative base. Several Indiana state senators, along with Louisiana Senator Bill Cassidy and Kentucky Congressman Thomas Massie, have all lost or faced serious challenges. President Trump's endorsements are proving pivotal, signaling a shift toward a more aligned GOP establishment. Meanwhile, Texas Senator John Cornyn is locked in a tough runoff against Attorney General Ken Paxton, with Mr. Trump backing Paxton. Willie Nelson reporting.
3: A new income tracker is highlighting a sharp contrast in wage trends between the last two administrations.
5: Data from the Unleash Prosperity Committee shows incomes rising significantly faster during the first 16 months of President Trump's second term compared to notable declines under former President Biden. Analysts say recent pressures tied to the Iran conflict and higher oil prices have weighed on real wages, but there is optimism ahead. If oil drops back below $80 a barrel, experts expect incomes and overall affordability to rebound. Ken Lorman reporting.
0: Today's good news verse from your network of praise is 1 John 2:15 through 17. Do not love the world or the things in the world. If anyone loves the world, the love of the Father is not in him. For all that is in the world, the desires of the flesh and the desires of the eyes and the pride of life is not from the Father, but is from the world. And the world is passing away along with its desires. But whoever does the will of God abides forever.
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9: God is looking for people that say, God, I have a little time, I have a little energy, I have a little resource, I have a little talent, and it's very little compared to this great need. But oh God, I am willing to take some of what I have and to put it in your hands and let you use it for your honor and glory. God is looking for people like that.
8: Welcome to Moody Presents with Mark Jobe, senior pastor of New Life Community Church in Chicago and president of Moody Bible Institute. I'm John Gager asking, are you the type of person who looks at the little that you have and wonders skeptically how it could possibly help anyone? Or do you feel so overwhelmed by the needs of the world that you tend to put things out of sight, out of mind? Well, in today's study, Mark underscores God is not asking you alone to solve all of the world's problems, but he is looking for someone willing to be used for his purposes. Our message highlights the feeding of the 5,000 from the book of John, chapter 6. You'll love the title Mark has chosen for today's message, God Has a Plan. Isn't that great? And later on in the broadcast, I'll tell you about an exciting resource for your study of God's Word. But for now, let's get right to our message, God Has a Plan. Here's Pastor Mark Jobe.
9: And I want you to notice two responses, the Philip response and the Andrew response. Philip said 8 months' wages would not buy enough bread for each one to have even a bite to eat. You see, Philip was focused on what he had. He was focused on his resources. He was focused on the big picture, saying, we can't solve all these needs. And so therefore, since it was overwhelming, his response was, let's not even try. Let's just pack up our bags, go home, let everybody fend for their own, because we can't even begin to meet all the needs that exist here. How many of you know sometimes that's our response? It says, Andrew, Simon Peter's brother, spoke up. In verse 9, he says, here is a boy with 5 small barley loaves and 2 small fish, but how far will they go among so many? You say, well, is his response any better than Philip's? Well, I think it is. There's a huge difference between Philip and Andrew. Philip says, the needs are too big, let's not do anything. Andrew says, the needs are so big, this is all we have. But the little we have, here you go, Jesus. I hope it can do something. Do you notice the difference there? One is saying, it's too big, we won't do anything. The other saying, oh yeah, it's big, and what we have is little. But what we have, we give to you, God, and say, God, I hope we can make a difference. Oh, those are two huge, different responses. You see,

0: 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Worship Him sincerely, honestly. Worship Him
1: while you work. Oh, God is an awesome God. 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

0: safe for the kids, indeed.
1: Wow, that's pretty.
0: But
1: is that dangerous?
0: Not.
1: No.
2: No.
0: An actual.
1: Whoa, look at that.
0: Babysitter.
1: See what happened?
0: Just to be clear. Welcome to your network of praise.
3: 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Hi, I'm Mark Gothier with Crew and Making Your Life Count. We live in a world that measures impact by numbers, followers, views, reach. But Jesus measured impact differently. He focused on individuals. He slowed down for conversations. He noticed people others overlooked. He invested deeply in a few, and through them, his influence spread to the world. That same approach still changes lives today. In 1 Thessalonians chapter 2, verse 8, Paul writes, "We loved you so much that we were delighted to share with you not only the gospel of God, but our lives as well." That's the heart of investing in people. 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

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The song's called Ocean Deep. And speaking of the deep waters, coming up at the top of the hour, we're going to hear a message from Carter Conlon about Jesus calling us to, in the midst of the storm, to get ready to walk on the water. Remember that account in the Gospel where Peter sees Jesus walking in the water and says, "Hey, Lord, if it's really you, call me to come to you." And Jesus has come. Well, he's calling us in the midst of the storm to get ready to walk on the water. Carter Conlon with a message for us this morning at 11 on A Call to the Nation. 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Music until then, though, as we bring in David Crowder Band and Everything Glorious.

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5: With SRN News, I'm Michael Harrington in Washington. The Secret Service investigating the man who opened fire near a White House security checkpoint last night and was shot dead by agents. It's the third incident of gunfire in the vicinity of President Trump in the past month. He was inside the building, but he is unharmed. Transportation Secretary Sean Duffy and New York Senator Kirsten Gillibrand clash over travel, funding, and credibility. Correspondent Willie Nelson has the story.
6: During a Senate hearing, Gillibrand criticized Duffy's privately funded America 250 road trip, calling it politically inappropriate. Duffy fired back, pointing to her acceptance of $7 million from trial lawyers and her frequent private jet use. Gillibrand denied the claim, but records show she spent more than $600,000 on charter flights in recent years. That would make her one of the top Senate users of private air travel. Willie Nelson reporting.
5: President Trump says a deal with Iran, including the opening of the Strait of Hormuz, has largely been negotiated. Public policy expert Matthew Continetti says any potential deal would need to be built on a few key foundational requirements.
7: The first is that Iran cannot exit this conflict with control over the Strait of Hormuz. That would be a victory for Iran. And then the second is we can't allow U.S. funds or U.S. permission for the regime to rebuild and rearm.
5: He made his comments to the Salem Radio Network. A suicide bomber detonated an explosive-laden vehicle near a railway track in Pakistan today as a passenger train passed by. It was near the city of Quetta. 23 people were killed, 70 others wounded. The force of the blast caused two of the cars to turn over and catch fire, sending thick black smoke into the air. This is SRN News.
8: 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And the world is passing away along with its desires. But whoever does the will of God abides forever.
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13: God is calling you to something you've never even considered for yourself because you spend your whole day now trying to get out of your storm.
12: Welcome to A Call to the Nation with Carter Conlon. Jesus is calling you. He's calling you in the midst of your storm. He's calling you from addiction, from affliction, from depression, disappointment, fear, and weakness. He's calling you just as you are. Get ready to walk on water. And that's also the title of today's message from Matthew chapter 14 and verse 22. Let's join Carter now.
13: Matthew chapter 14, beginning at verse 22. Now, Jesus Christ has just done a miracle. He's just taken 5 loaves and 2 fish. He's looked up to heaven, and God has supernaturally blessed it, and he has multiplied it, and he's given it to his disciples. They've given it to the multitude, and there were about 5,000 men, besides women and children, that were fed from this little wee lunch that came into the hands of God. I could stop there and give an altar call right at this point to say, God Almighty, would you take my little lunch of a life and would you multiply it? And would you begin to feed the multitudes with it? And that's who God is, and that's what God does. He takes us in our nothingness. He takes us when we feel like the ability we have is so small compared to the need that's all around us. But that's who God is, and that's what he delights doing. I've often said that he can't use us as long as we think we're something, because he doesn't need something to do something. He needs nothing to do something. That's who God is. He made everything out of nothing. He just speaks the word and things come into existence that are not there. So now, after he had done this, it says in verse 22, immediately Jesus made his disciples get into the boat and go before him to the other side while he sent the multitudes away. And when he had sent the multitudes away, he went up on the mountain by himself to pray. Now when evening came, he was alone there. But the boat was now in the middle of the sea, tossed by the waves, and the wind was contrary. Now in the fourth watch of the night, Jesus went to them walking on the sea. And when the disciples saw him walking on the sea, they were troubled, saying, "It is a ghost," and they cried out for fear. There was and still is this superstition among mariners, may I put it that way, that if you're going to drown, that the spirit of death, in a sense, comes walking towards you. And that's most likely, or at least part of what they were thinking when they saw this. But immediately Jesus spoke to them, saying, "Be of good cheer, it is I, do not be afraid." And Peter answered him and said, "Lord, if it is you, command me to come to you on the water." And so he said, "Come." And when Peter had come down out of the boat, he walked on the water to go to Jesus. But when he saw that the wind was boisterous, he was afraid, and beginning to sink,

saying, where is Jesus? Why is he not? Why did he send us out into this? Why is he not with us? Why has he not come to help us? Did he not know that he was going to be sending us into the storm? Does he not care about us? You know, we can allow those thoughts sometimes to get into our hearts when we find ourselves in a storm, especially when the storm is beyond our ability to do anything about it. We can't navigate it anymore. We don't know the way out. It was a time when possibility had become or was becoming impossible. Now, these were seasoned fishermen. They were seasoned navigators. They knew how to get across this particular body of water. They knew how to row in storms. They'd obviously been in storms before, but this storm was bigger than anything that they'd ever faced in their lifetime. And it was no longer possible to do anything about it. And I'm thinking about people, when you started drinking, you online, when you started drinking, it was possible to stop at some point, wasn't it? But now it's impossible. Now the substance has gotten a hold of you and you're in the storm of your life and you feel like you're going down and it's simply out of your control. You can't control it anymore. Somebody else, you thought that little flirtation in the office was just a passing fancy, and you certainly of all people could handle this thing, but now it's gotten a hold of your heart. Now it's eating at the very fabric of your relationship with your wife or your husband. Now it's destroying your family and your children. Now it threatens to ruin your entire life, and you seem to be unable, you see, to do anything about it. What was once possible is now impossible to control. That's what sin does. It comes in as a smooth journey in the beginning, but suddenly we find ourselves, when sin gets a hold of the human heart, unable to control a situation that now controls us. It was formerly possible maybe to deal with it, but now it can't be dealt with. Now, it was at this time that the Lord Jesus appears, and he calls Peter to do something now that is totally impossible. Now, I want you to catch the irony of this situation. What was once possible to Peter is now impossible. They're rowing. The wind is contrary. It is a storm that they can't navigate. It is a place of fear. They're crying out. When it says they cried out for fear, they cried out for fear. These guys were shouting. They thought they were going to go down. They thought that Father Time had finally caught up with them. They thought that they were getting their first glimpse into perhaps even the judgment of God, perhaps. I don't know what their situation was or what every man was thinking, but it certainly was not faith coming out of their mouths. They were crying out for fear when they saw Jesus approaching them. And in this impossible storm, where the waves are still beating against the boat, where everything is still contrary, where everything is out of control, where they're fearing for their future, it's at this time that Jesus Christ says to Peter, come. And he calls him to do something that is completely impossible. I love this about the Lord God. And we ask ourselves the question, why doesn't Jesus wait for a calm, sunny day to take Peter to the seashore and explain what he's about to do? That's the way we would do it. And say, Peter, I want to take your side. We're going to go down to the sea. Isn't this a lovely morning? And the sun is shimmering on the water. And he says, now I'm going to just show you my power. You see, I don't know how he would have said it. I'm going to maybe coagulate the molecules in the water, and I'm going to give them a strength they don't have to hold you up. Or maybe I'm just going to make you lighter than you are so that you're able to walk on the water. I don't know how he was going to explain it. This is the way we would like him to do it. And we'd like him to do it when we feel good about ourselves, wouldn't we? When we feel like we've got faith, when Peter's standing there on the shoreline saying, I can do this, God, I can do this. Between you and I can walk out to the end of this pier on the water, and I can walk back, and I'll be the first man that does this, and how awesome this is going to be. But it's at a season of impossibility. It's at a season, in a sense, where I'm talking to you who are addicted, are despairing, are depressed, are angry, you can't see a way forward into the future, your storm is overwhelming you, you're just looking to get out of the storm, and suddenly Jesus Christ comes to you and asks you to do something that's way beyond even where you are, and he asks you to do something that is completely impossible, to walk in a place you can't humanly walk in, to walk into a place that you know it's not possible for you to do this. You don't have the ability, you don't have the strength, you don't have the courage, you don't have the faith, but yet still the voice of Jesus Christ is calling you to walk into this place. He calls Peter in his storm, and if you can hear it, the voice of Christ is calling you in your storm. Your storm of discouragement, your storm of depression, your storm

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God is calling you to something you've never even considered for yourself because you spend your whole day now trying to get out of your storm. But when he came to the men in that boat and he spoke to Peter, it wasn't about the storm. It was about something bigger than the storm. Peter was going to have to walk in the future in places that he wasn't humanly capable of doing. And only the power of God could sustain him. And so he calls him. He says, Peter, come and walk with me where I am. I am above the storm. I walk above the elements. There's nothing in this world that can take me down. Come and walk with me now where I am. When he called Peter out of the boat, he was showing you and I that he's not limited by our lack of ability. A lot of people, you know, you and I would stand there and say, but Lord, you know I can't walk on the water. And God would say to you, as he said to Peter, it's not about you, it's about what I've called you to do. And if I've called you to do something, it will be done. Whatever door I set before you, no one can close it. And whatever I call you to do will be done. And it will be done in the strength and in the power of God. He was showing us through Peter in this scenario that he is not offended by our fears. When they first saw him approaching, they thought it was a ghost. They screamed out for fear. They thought the death had come to them. He's not offended by the fears that you and I go through when the voice of God, when God himself is approaching us and calling us to do something in our lives that we've never considered that we could be. And lastly of all, he's showing us through the life of Peter that he won't withdraw from us when we fail. You know, Peter got out of the boat and started to walk towards Jesus. And the Bible says when he saw the wind and he saw the waves, he was afraid suddenly. And he started to sink. And he said, Lord, save me. And immediately Jesus stretched out his hand and caught him and said to him, oh, you have little faith. Why did you doubt? You see, he's not offended. And he doesn't withdraw from us when we fail. In other words, there's people here saying, well, I'm willing to give this a try, but what happens if I fail? If you falter in your first steps of faith, Jesus will reach out and grab your hand, and he will lift you up. He won't abandon you in your moment of trial and difficulty. For many who are online, he's calling you in your storm. He's calling you to himself in your storm of addiction that you can't beat, affliction that you can't overcome, depression that you can't escape, disappointment that you can't get over, fear that you can't overpower, and weakness that you can't subdue. He's not waiting for you to get it all together. He's coming to you just as you are, and he's saying, step out and walk towards me. And you'll begin to understand my keeping power. You'll begin to see what I can do, that when I call you, I will sustain you. When I saved you, I will cover you. I'll not be ashamed of you. I'll not be ashamed of your trials. I'll not withdraw from you when you falter. I will be there as a friend that sticks closer to you than a brother. And you can say, like Peter once said, oh God, if it's you that's speaking to me in my home, my living room, wherever you happen to be, if you're speaking to me through this word and through this preacher that's online, bid me to come. And the Lord says to you, come then. Get off your couch and move towards me. Get up off your face and move towards me. Get out of your bed and move towards me. Get off your park bench and move towards me. Get out of your car and move towards me. Come to where I am. Come to where I'm calling you to, and you will start to understand the supernatural power of God. I don't choose the strong. I don't choose the wise. I don't choose the influential. I don't choose the wealthy. I don't choose those who have it all together. I call the nothings and the nobodies of this world and things that are not to bring to naught things that are and stand in their own strength. I call the foolish of this world and things that are despised and things that are nothing to bring to nothing things that stand in themselves that no flesh can glory in the presence of God. You know, just as they did, you might feel that a spirit of hopelessness is about to swallow you. In the middle of your storm, though, the voice of God says, it is I. Be of good cheer. Do not be afraid. I love that. I mean, he comes walking on the water and the whole thing is starting to sink and the waves are rocking it. They're crying out for fear. And he just says, it's me. Be of good cheer.
and don't be afraid. Come, walk with me, that where I am, you can be with me, and I'll take you just as you are. Let me show you what I can do for those who say yes. Now, here's the interesting thing. After lifting Peter out of the water, the scripture says they got back into the boat and the wind ceased. You know, a lot of folks that are listening online, you say, God, deal with my storm and I'll serve you. And the Lord says to you, no, serve me and I'll deal with your storm. Hallelujah. You see, you can't use your addiction as an excuse to sit on your couch any longer. You can't use your struggle. You can't use your depression. You can't use anything that's in your life that's causing you to feel like you're losing control of everything. You can't use that. It's not a bargaining chip that you can use with God to say, oh, God, you do this for me, and then I'll do that for you. The Lord says, no, you step out of where you are right now, just the way you are, and you come to me. You come to me just as you are. And if you'll come to me as you are, I will come back into your situation with you, and I'll look after your storm. Praise be to God. But you get up and you start coming towards me. Fathers that are losing your children and your families, you get up and start walking towards God. Mothers, you get up and start walking towards God. Don't make bargains with God. It's not about, God, you do this for me and then I'll serve you. No, no, no, no. You get up, you walk towards his voice now, and then he'll come and he'll calm your storm. And the storm that's in your life today will lose all of its power. On your part, simply acknowledge that you can't help, you can't do it. Just get to the point of saying, God, I give up. I can't do this. I can't save myself. I can't guide myself through this life. I can't roll my way out of this storm. I allowed something into my life. I got into a situation that is overpowering me. The disappointment, the fear, the weakness, the depression, the addiction, the affliction, the things that are in my life. It's as we heard about the prodigal son. It's as we heard about the daughter who died. It's as we heard about families that are believing God for their children and fathers who need to rise up and take hold of God again so that the covering of heaven can come on their families and their homes one more time. If you will get up and move towards God and simply admit you can't save yourself and believe that God loves you. God loves you so much that he sent his son. That's what happened in this storm. He sent his son. But God loves you so much he sent his son to a cross. To be nailed there, to be beaten there, to be bruised there, to be whipped there, to pay the price for all the wrong things that you have done and I have done and all the messes that we've gotten ourselves into over the years. All the things we can't get out of. He went to the cross and suffered the punishment and the penalty for all of these things and brought us back into right relationship with God so that we can step out of what it is that's become this all-encompassing circumstance that threatens to destroy us, and we can start to move towards the voice of God. And as soon as you do that, you're going to find that you're going to be given the ability to walk in places you couldn't walk before, to walk in ways you couldn't walk, to do things that you were not able to do. The Bible says that when he rose from the dead, he took your captivity captive and gave gifts unto men. Giftings of God, words of wisdom, words of knowledge, the ability to pray and believe, a voice to speak things you've never spoken in your entire life, a heart to love like you've never loved, courage and faith like you know is not your own. It's got to be another life that's being lived out inside of you. The things that would have made you sink, the things that would have drowned you, the places that you would have perished now are under your feet. And you are walking in places that ordinary men and women can't walk. Only people empowered by the Spirit of God can walk there. Doing things that only people gripped by the Spirit of God can do. That is the kingdom of God. That is how we glorify God on the earth. By just simply getting up, no matter where we are, and moving towards the voice of God. Lazarus was dead, and ironically, he's the only man who could hear the voice of God in that whole cemetery. Everyone who claimed to be alive and religious and full of prayers and tears and everything else, that they all the accolades that they were perhaps trying to share with one another, none of them could hear the voice of God except a dead man could hear the voice of God. And when you get to the point where you can't get out, when you get to the point where the addiction is too strong, the affliction is too deep, the depression is too dark, the disappointment is too grand, the fear is too all-encompassing, and the weakness leaves you in a place of powerlessness. It's at that point you can start to hear the voice of God. And he says, simply get up, my son, get up, my daughter, and start to walk
towards the sound of my voice, and you will find yourself doing things that nobody apart from those who are called by God are able to do. I'll give you abilities that can only come from God. I'll take you into places that only God can take you. I'll give you giftings that could only come from the hand of the one who gave his life to bring you back into right relationship. And simply confess that Jesus Christ is your Lord. Say, God, if it be thou, bid me come. In other words, if it is you, call me. And Jesus said, it is me, come. Peter, when he stepped out of that boat, it was a confession to everybody around him. I'm going with the voice of God. I'm going with Christ, and I don't care what you guys do. Now, they may have mocked him later on, say, ha ha, you only got like 30 yards and you sank. But he did get 30 yards walking on water. Nobody else ever did that. There's no record of anybody else ever doing that apart from Peter. Thank God. Thank God. And when he faltered, as we do when we step out and when we lose our confidence, it can happen to any one of us. We lose our confidence. He doesn't cast us away in our time of difficulty. So don't be afraid that if you make this step that somehow, oh, maybe I'm going to blow it. Maybe I'm going to be sober for a week and then I'm going to blow it. Or maybe I'm going to escape my weakness for a week and it's going to come back and try to overpower me again. No, you get up and you start walking towards the voice of God. And when you falter, and if you falter, he will be there to pick you up again. And he will go back with you into your place of storm, into that boat where you thought you were going to drown, where you thought you were going to die. And immediately, the scripture said, the wind ceased. Great is thy faithfulness.

0: 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That's tsc.nyc. And be sure to be with us next week for A Call to the Nation with Carter Conlon.
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4: What does crossing the street have to do with faith? I'm Bonnie Sala with Reset. Carl Gash lives in Kazakhstan, a country in Central Asia. Her story starts with a busy street. I used to cross busy streets wherever I felt like it, not at a pedestrian crossing, she shared. This made drivers uneasy and even angry. I did not care. Then she heard a devotional about living God's way, even in the small things, and something shifted. I started to be more civilized. My self-esteem has improved, and I feel much better about myself. I guess you are right. There is a God who wants us to be more orderly. That last line is worth sitting with. Carl Gash is still finding her way toward God, but she's already discovered something true. We were designed to live in alignment with God's ways. The Bible explains God has set guidelines for us to live our best lives in His way. Scripture says God wants us to do what is right, to love mercy, and to walk humbly with Him. Not a list of religious rituals, a way of moving through everyday life that includes how we treat drivers on a busy street. Here's what makes living God's way possible. The Bible book of Galatians tells us that when we surrender our lives to Jesus, God's Spirit comes to live within us, to guide us. Scripture says, since we are living by the Spirit, let us follow the Spirit's guidance in every part of our lives. Every part. The big decisions and the small ones. Carl Gash discovered that living God's way and feeling good about yourself aren't separate things. They move together. You can help people like Carl Gash in Kazakhstan hear biblical teaching in their own language and discover the God who wants so much more for our lives. Give a gift today at guidelines.org.
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10: Whatever storm you're in right now, Jesus has permitted it. 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
11: This is Living a Legacy with Dr. Crawford Lorentz. Crawford served as senior pastor of Fellowship Bible Church in Roswell, Georgia. Great to be with you again. We always appreciate having you be a part of our radio or online congregation. So, are you going through a storm today? What do you suppose God is trying to teach you through it? Well, we hope today's message is just what you need to hear. Crawford's been leading us through the Gospel of Matthew in a series called For His Kingdom. And today he'll finish last week's message, He Can Calm My Storm. It's a look at the story of the disciples with Jesus in a boat on stormy seas.
12: Crawford joins me here before we get to the message. Crawford, thinking of folks who've joined us in recent weeks, what's the key to understanding the Gospel of Matthew?
13: That we exist for the interest of the King and His kingdom. Mm-hmm. And it's not about a private Christianity. It's not about just me and Jesus or using Jesus to help me get through life. Don't get me wrong, there is the personal dimension to that, obviously. But it's the other way around. We exist to serve the interest of the King and the kingdom, and the Sermon on the Mount outlines how kingdom people live.
12: What was the reaction to the series by those in your church, Crawford? Do you remember?
13: Seeing the series and the constant emphasis that we exist for the interest of the King and the kingdom created a sense of excitement and movement in the hearts and lives of our people. And where you put these issues that Jesus speaks to in its proper context with regard to wanting to live like kingdom people live, And it was really gratifying. I mean, there are people who came to Christ through the series. There are those who had their eyes open to realize that we are part of a movement of God's Spirit here this side of heaven. And so it was an exciting time.
12: Oh, that's great. And hopefully that's the same kind of reaction listeners are feeling as we progress through Matthew each week. All right. Thank you so much, Crawford. If you're not able to stay with us for all of today's message, you can check it out anytime on your computer or smartphone. 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Go to livingalegacy.org. Our text is Matthew chapter 8, verses 23 through 27. So grab a Bible if you're able, and let's join Crawford right now here on Living a Legacy.
10: Now, here, I want to pay attention to the text here. Sometimes the English doesn't capture what's really going on here. Once again, verse 24 says, "And behold, there rose a great storm on the sea, so that the boat was being swamped by the waves, but he was asleep." A great storm. The Greek word for storm here is an interesting word, and you'll know it as soon as I say it. It is a Greek word, seismos. We get the English transliteration seismograph or having to do with an earthquake. Most scholars believe that this was not just a violent storm, but this was a tsunami. They had never experienced anything like this before. That's the reason why you got seasoned fishermen, Peter, James, and John, you know, the family business. You got seasoned fishermen saying that, look, we ain't never seen anything like this, and we're going to make it. And then on top of that, they got irritated with Jesus. I love that God leaves us in the text. I love it. I love it. I love it. You miss it here in the Matthew text, but Mark adds this little detail. You know, they find Jesus sleeping, and in Mark 4:38, they go back to me. Yo, dude, I mean, imagine this. You're in a tsunami. I mean, you ain't getting just a little water in a boat. The boat is being torn apart. There is upheaval like you can't believe it. Here you have these seasoned fishermen terrified, and you turn around, go in the back of the ship, and there, a boat, and there's Jesus sleeping. And Mark says that they said, "Teacher, do you not care that we're perishing? What's up with you? Am I the only one here that's ever said that? Have you ever been in a situation where you have done your very best? You've been faithful. You've confessed your sins. You've done the hard thing, and you know, and then you get this kind of like the toilet backs up on you." Excuse me, my wife's not here, but she'd kill me about that. you ever been in those situations like that, and you say, "So Jesus, you know, now would be a time for you to come through. Right now, this is your moment, right here, oh, miracle time." You know, and that's what they're saying. Oh, this is remarkable. But he was asleep. Now, here it is. I don't want to over-spiritualize the passage, but I actually think that this is a portrait of what their soul situation should have been. Jesus' demeanor did not mirror the circumstances. Jesus' demeanor did not mirror the circumstances. He was resting confidently in the will of the Father. And what he was saying by being asleep to his disciples and to us, and so should you. So should you. You see, we really don't want a Savior who is as shocked and surprised by what we're going through or is as anxious as we are. You know, I know. We preachers, I do this too. In order for us, for you to really like Jesus, you know, we talk about how Jesus identifies with us and Jesus is just like us and he's our elder brother and he's very approachable. That's partially true, but trust me, you don't want that. You don't want a Savior like you when you're in the midst of a hard time. You don't want a Savior that is just like you when all hell is breaking loose in your life. You want somebody different than you. You want somebody above you. You know, you don't want a Savior that is startled and says, "Oh, let me take care of this. I forgot this was coming. Gee whiz, I fell asleep. I didn't. That's right. I did say we were going to have a storm." No, you don't want that. What Jesus is modeling to us is how we get through the storm. Now, here's the deal. And I want you to understand this. Now, Jesus certainly knew that the storm was coming, and he could have prevented it. Jesus knew that the storm was coming, and he could have prevented it. He permitted it that he might teach the disciples some lessons. Now, I know in our desire to help God with his PR, we say some very silly things. We say, "Well, nothing bad that's ever happened to you, God's not in it." Well, no, be careful about making that statement, because that's not true. No, God didn't send it, but he permitted it. God's not caught off guard by whatever we go through. He sees it, he knows it, and he uses it. He allows it, he permits it. God is never out of control. Be careful in your desire to come up with some little, nice little squeaky clean answer to the problem of suffering and evil in the world that you create theological, you know, suicide. Because God knows everything. Nothing takes him by surprise, and he uses all things for his glory. So God very, very much knew. Jesus knew that the storm was coming. He permitted it to come. He could have stopped it ahead of time, as we're going to see in a few moments, but he chose not to do it. Let me be clear. Jesus has permitted your storm. Whatever storm you're in right now, Jesus has permitted it. He has allowed it. Now, you got to accept it, and if you don't, you're going to be angry, bitter, and defeated. Hear me on that. I have talked to too many people, even in this church. The reason why they don't get better in their storms is because they feel like God owes them something and this should have never happened to them because they were good people. And because they were good people and God let this happen to me, I just can't get off the dime. And so you assign yourself to bitterness and anger, you're frustrated, and then the Lord just puts you on the shelf because you refuse to embrace the lesson. The truth of the matter is, I can't get bitter about the storm. I can't get bitter about God. Did I want happen what happened back there in February in 2000, whatever, 10? Absolutely not. But do I allow the devil to win? There's times in your walk in relationship with God where God forces you to go vertical and stop being horizontal. And so I tell you today, as a pastor, please take care of your anger. And God's not going to change the storm or the circumstances until he changes his child, or until his child changes. Scene 3. He challenged them to defeat fear with their faith. And notice how he rebukes them. Verse 26 says, "And he said to them, 'Why are you afraid, O you of little faith? Why are you scared? Hey, you were just there when I healed the leper. You were just there when this centurion, Gentile centurion, came and I sent him back and his servant was healed. Why are you afraid?'" And I got to tell you, the terror caused them to lose sight of the power and presence of Jesus. And that's what the enemy wants to do right now in the midst of your storm and my storm. You see, the bigger problem is never the storm. I want you to hear me on this. The bigger problem is never the storm. The bigger problem is always fear. That's always the bigger problem. You see, fear, the reason why it's a big problem is because fear is an insidious form of idolatry. Fear causes you to worship and to cower in light of the circumstances and what's going on around you. And that the fear is always the bigger problem than whatever is happening to you. That's always the bigger issue. Fear will always make you do crazy, irrational things. And you should turn your fear, we should turn our fear toward God, not toward the storm. You see, there is a healthy fear, the fear of the Lord. That's when it's directed to the greatness of God and it focuses upon His greatness. And we see Him greater than the storm that we are walking through. And then he tells them in so many words to stand back and watch. And that's what verse 26 is about. And he said to them, "Why are you afraid, O you of little faith?" Then he rose and rebuked the winds and the sea. And there was a great, great calm. And I got to tell you this. Here's another little freebie for you. Be careful. You know, I run into people all the time. They get their theology from some of their favorite TV preachers or guys that are naming and claiming it and this kind of thing, and they say, well, the only reason why things are not happening in your life is because you don't have enough faith. Things are not changed because you don't have enough faith. There are some passages in the Bible that does say, you know, we need to exercise faith, but here you have it. God does not withhold help even from those whose faith is small. Jesus just rebuked them for not having enough help, enough faith, and yet at the same time, he delivers them. They didn't have any faith. It's not always the case. There's a great calm. This is powerful here. You see, the disciples were seasoned fishermen who had been through storms that ceased. But listen to this. But after the winds would pass, the waves would continue to chop for a while. But this great calm was sudden and abrupt. Now, we're not talking about, you hear me on this, this is a remarkable miracle, thus their response in a little bit here. We're not talking about, the winds begin to die down over the next hour and a half. The rain stops blowing sideways and it's just steady. And then a drizzle. And then a mist. And the waves just kind of like, no. You are in a tsunami. And Jesus stands up, according to Mark's account, stands up and says, "Peace, be still." Bam! There's no storm surge. Wow. The storm had accomplished the Savior's purpose, and he said to the winds he created, "That's enough." Before I move on, I do need to make this observation. Before he calms the storms around us, he wants to calm the storm within us. And too many of us, we're not being really successful at dealing with our storms because we're mirroring the circumstances. And I don't mean to sound elementary here, but there are four things you need to major in when you're in the middle of a storm. Four of them. You need to, number one, major in the Word of God, specifically His promises to you. Number two, you need to major in prayer, pouring out your heart to our Heavenly Father. Number three, you need to be under the control of the Holy Spirit, the third person of the Trinity. And number four, you need to live in community with one another, because whenever we go through a hard time, if we withdraw from people, I guarantee you we'll have a distorted perspective. Those four things are your allies in a storm. Wonder and worship is the last thing. Wow. Verse 27, this is remarkable. And the men marveled and saying, "What sort of man is this
14: that even winds and sea obey him. Are you kidding me? Some texts of Scripture are meant to be taken emotionally, and I think this is one of them. This is one of them. Can you feel this? I mean, you know, I thought about this passage when I was on the Sea of Galilee in 2009. The boat is tearing up. You're about dead. Jesus is sleeping in him, and he stands up and says, "Peace be still." Bam! What? Peter, slap me. Am I dreaming? This is remarkable. Don't ever go around saying what God can't do. You don't have a storm that's greater than the Savior. And listen to me. Some of you who have lost jobs here and your career has been put on hold, you get this whole thing, well, you know what, I can't buy back the time. Now look at all that's happened to me, this kind of thing, it's all wasted, it's down the toilet, we'll never recapture this. Who said that? You're looking at God that can redeem stuff. Oh. And by the way, his sovereignty over winds and waves is exactly what God did in the Old Testament, and maybe that's what they were saying. Oh, Shemama. So God did to Jonah in Jonah chapters 1 and 2. This is what the writer of the Psalm said in Psalm 104, verse 7, and Psalm 107, verses 23 through 32. And this is the message that Jesus was giving to them, I really believe, by this storm. In context of the book of Matthew, the message is this, is that heaven's king has come. You worship me. And there's nothing beyond my control. Nothing. I want to give you three big truths to hold on to when you go into a storm. Three foundational things. And this is summarized from the tests and trials and issues that I see in the Bible and even my personal walk. Number one is this. Storms don't last forever. They don't last forever. Now, you don't control when they come and you don't control when they're over. But storms don't last forever. Number two, storms are always meant to be transformative. There are things that storms destroy. And in our case, I like to say, please hear me right and appropriately here, but I say this in the spirit of Proverbs. People who go through storms in their lives and they do not substantively change, according to what Proverbs says, that person is a fool. Storms were meant to be transformative. And I think in my own personal life, these are three things that the Lord does to me when he sends me through storms. He says to me, okay, Crawford, I've taken you through this, and I need you to understand something. Number one, I trust that this storm has destroyed any other source of significance than me. I trust that this storm has destroyed any other source of security than me. And I trust that this storm has destroyed any other source of satisfaction that's greater than me. Storms are meant to be transformative. And then thirdly, storms causes us to focus on who really matters. Not what really matters. I said that intentionally. Storms causes us to focus on who really matters. I love this song, and every time I hear it, tears come to my eyes. It just says it. Scott Crepane wrote a song entitled "Sometimes He Calms the Storm," and I love the lyrics of this song. And I just want to read this, and we'll be gone. All who sail the sea of faith find out before too long how quickly blue skies can grow dark and gentle winds grow strong. Suddenly fear is like white water pounding on the soul. Still we sail on knowing that our Lord is in control. Sometimes he calms the storm with a whispered peace, be still. He can settle any sea, but he doesn't mean he will. Sometimes he holds us close and lets the wind and waves go wild. Sometimes he calms the storm And other times he calms his child. He has a reason for each trial that we pass through in life. And though we're shaken, we cannot be pulled apart from Christ. No matter how the driving rain beats down on those who hold to faith, a heart of trust will always be a quiet, peaceful place. Father, we thank you so much for your goodness, and we thank you for your word. And we thank you, God, that you have given us what we need to weather the storms. And Lord, you didn't say that we wouldn't feel pain. You didn't say that we wouldn't feel heartache. You didn't say that we wouldn't have tears. But you whisper in our ears and you say, I'm on board. I'm in the boat. I got you. And oh, how I pray, Father, for those here today who need to hear that. May they not jump in their cars and feel like they're by themselves. May they not, Lord, feel as if nobody understands or cares. Lord, get us through. Shout in our souls, peace be still. Work, we pray in Jesus' name.
12: 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Well, next week, our study in Matthew takes us to the difficult yet important passage about demons and the devil. We'll learn that demons try to hinder God's plan. They want to destroy people. They're powerful, and they deceive because they can work miracles. But as followers of Jesus Christ, we need not fear their power or potential, because our God is able to conquer them and their influence. If this is a topic you're not familiar with, we'd encourage you to be back with us next time. For Dr. Crawford Loritz, I'm Bill Davis, saying thanks for listening. Living a Legacy is a production of Moody Radio.

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5: With SRN News, I'm Michael Harrington in Washington. The Secret Service continues to investigate a man who opened fire near a White House security checkpoint last night and was killed by agents. It's the third incident of gunfire in the vicinity of President Trump in the last month. He was in the White House at the time, but he is fine. The Secret Service says he was not impacted. The president says a deal with Iran, including opening the Strait of Hormuz, has been largely negotiated. He announced this on social media after talks with Israel and other allies. The deal is described as a memorandum of understanding. Congressional candidate Chris Stegall tells correspondent Willie Nelson that he would like to see President Trump double down on a couple of things, and he highlights the importance of the SAVE Act in particular.
6: I think that President Trump insisting that we have voter integrity, if you don't have that, Willie, what else is there? If you don't protect the sanctity of the vote, what have you? So you can't have rigged votes. You can't have illegal people voting. That's a system that we do have right now and is being rewarded. The SAVE Act is critically important. These institutionalists in Washington that say, well, the filibuster and we can't. If you don't protect our elections, then what have you?
5: Stegall, a former Salem host, talk show host, is running for Missouri's 6th Congressional District. House Speaker Mike Johnson says Democrats are lurching to the left these days.
7: There's an effect happening around the country, and y'all have heard me summarize it this way. The best way to describe it, in short summary, is that there are many Mamdanis popping up all around the country running for Congress as Marxist, openly as socialist Marxist. It's a race to the far, far, far left. And as we say all the time, this is not our father's Democratic Party. This group has been taken over. I mean, the Democratic Party's been totally taken over by the far left.
5: Secretary of State Marco Rubio in India at this hour, ahead of a meeting this week with his counterparts from India, Australia, and Japan. This is SRN News.
8: 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Do not love the world or the things in the world. If anyone loves the world, the love of the Father is not in him. For all that is in the world, the desires of the flesh and the desires of the eyes and the pride of life, is not from the Father, but is from the world. And the world is passing away along with its desires. But whoever does the will of God abides forever.
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Hi, I'm Nicole. Glad to be with you. That song released in 2021 and then later appeared in the full-length project Hymn of Heaven. We're going to explore lots of great music today for your Sunday. I hope you can stick around and

0: 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And in Rock Springs, Wyoming, we see you at 88.9 FM. I'm Nicole and so grateful to be playing lots of great music for you, including tunes from Colton Dixon, Matthew West, and Jordan Felice in a three-song set of music that reads like a sentence of identity. 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

0: The latest from Colton Dixon, The Love That I Have For You. The Love I Have For You is the end of that sentence in a three-song set of music, Matthew West, Unashamed, and Jordan Felice reminding us that we are beloved to the Lord. If you're looking for a book, you might want to check out Beloved from Jordan Felice. He wrote that with his daughter in mind. It is a fully illustrated children's book. And if you're somebody who likes to donate to the library, that might be a great book of identity that you want to purchase and donate to your local library as a way for other folks to check out a full-color children's book and really understand that they are beloved to the Lord. It might begin a relationship, not only for the child, but also for the parent. You know, so often we read books to our children, and it's us that are impacted by the story, right? So check out Beloved wherever you find your favorite books from Jordan Felice. More music coming up from your network of praise. We have music coming up from Brandon Heath, Lauren Daigle. We're going to play her latest, Let It Be a Hallelujah, on the way. And Big Daddy Weave is next after Mission Network News.
1: I'm Ruth Kramer with Mission Network News. A commander known as the Butcher of El Fasher is reportedly out of prison and back in combat in Sudan, boosting morale among rebel forces. Citizens continue to pay the heaviest price of Sudan's civil war as neither of the warring sides offers protection or help. At least 59,000 people have lost their lives since the war began. 30 million Sudanese need humanitarian aid just to survive. Church planners supported by Greater Reach Alliance offer biblical trauma counseling and targeted relief. And as unrest persists in Iran, International Media Ministries offers gospel hope. Denise Godwin with IMM says many Iranians are anxious about the current regime. Killings continue and people are exhausted by the war. Into these circumstances, IMM brings Esther, Queen of Hope. They pray that this six-part series will inspire hope for Iranian Christians today and help open doors for the gospel. You've been listening to Mission Network News, a service of One Way Ministries. I'm Ruth Kramer.
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Big Daddy Weave alive on your network of praise. I know my daughter is feeling alive. She's also feeling very exhausted as she has just graduated college with a Bachelor of Arts degree from a Christian school in Boston called Gordon. And she is now off to the races when it comes to beginning a new life. And she is definitely feeling alive, but very, very tired right now. And we're glad to have her home, doing laundry, running up and down the stairs, filling our house with song. Once again, it's fun to have our adult children back in the house. And we love it with our whole heart. Speaking of, let's play a song from Brandon Heath. Whole Heart takes us back to the music on your network of praise. Happy Sunday. Thank you for being here.

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0: What a great song from Lauren Daigle, Let It Be a Hallelujah. And we are saying hallelujah here at your Network of Praise. One of the most important ministries that has come out of YNOP is New Life Africa, YNOP Ambassador Audio Bible Ministry. This has really been an outreach, and we are saying hallelujah for the ways that God is using this opportunity to spread the gospel. And one of those ways is you. You and your contribution to the YNOP Ambassador Audio Bibles has made a difference in people's lives, and it continues to make a difference. We recently completed a distribution of Swahili language audio Bibles in Tanzania, and we are preparing a distribution of 1,000 YNOP Ambassador Audio Bibles in Turkana right now. And this distribution of audio Bibles in the Turkana-speaking language for those people is especially important. They have heard about Christ. They're desperate for solid teaching, solid Bible teaching. And this is why. The majority mix Christian doctrines with a variety of false teachings that are coming from local religions. So that's why it's so important to give them truth. And then less than half of the Turkana-speaking people have any formal education, which makes illiteracy really high. It makes it impossible for them to learn about Christ through reading. And that's why the audio Bibles we'll be distributing to them are so important. Would you join us in praying that God would give them ears to hear and that they would share the Word of God through these audio Bibles with their friends, with their families, and there would be a change, a revival in their own lives, in their own homes, in their own villages, for all who get the opportunity to hear the Word of God in their own language as they receive their own solar-powered YNOP Ambassador Audio Bible. I have in my mind's eye right now someone sitting there with a Bible and repeating the words that are coming from the audio Bible to a group of people, maybe sitting around a fire one of these evenings, and them just hearing something that is spoken to their spirit, an appointment that God has for them tonight with a group of people. And pray that the people that have those solar-powered audio Bibles would be empowered to speak out with more authority, the authority that God has given them to help distribute this to their local people, their friends, their family, people that they encounter at the market. Thank you for those prayers. This is an opportunity for God to work really among the people because of your work here with us in spearheading financially or through prayer support, spearheading the mission and vision of getting these Bibles into people's hands. We so thank you. So thank you. And we're going to hear more music coming up. I hope you can stick around and spend Sunday right here with your Network of Praise. I have more music for you coming up next.
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3: With SRN News, I'm Mary Rose. The man who opened fire outside the perimeter of the White House and fired at a Secret Service agent was killed. A bystander also shot and is in critical condition.
4: Only for the two sides.
5: Terrifying moments as reporters and photographers who were working on the north lawn ducking for cover as loud rapid-fire gunshots could be heard. President Trump was inside the White House working when a 21-year-old man opened fire on a Secret Service agent at a security checkpoint outside the perimeter at 17th Street and Pennsylvania Avenue. Secret Service agents opening fire and taking down the gunman. Laura Winters reporting.
3: The White House is reshuffling its political team ahead of the 2026 midterms. Correspondent Ken Lorman reports a key strategist is stepping into a major campaign role.
6: Deputy Chief of Staff James Blair is leaving his White House post to lead the GOP's midterm strategy, focusing on preserving Republican control of Congress. Blair plans an aggressive campaign targeting up to 35 competitive House races, backed by a $400 million war chest. The effort will lean heavily on anti-democratic messaging, redistricting fights, and exploiting Democratic Party divisions amid concerns over falling approval ratings and economic headwinds. Ken Lorman reporting.
3: House Speaker Mike Johnson says voters will have a clear choice during the midterm elections.
7: Got men out of women's sports and little girls' locker rooms and into trans surgeries on minors. Do you want to keep that team, that party in charge of Washington? Or do you want to turn it over to the people that want to do the opposite of all those things I just described? It's a serious contrast. It's a serious, serious chasm, a widening chasm between the two parties that didn't exist here even 20, 30 years ago. But this is where we are.
3: This is SRN News.
0: Today's good news verse from your network of praise is 1 John 2:15-17. Do not love the world or the things in the world. If anyone loves the world, the love of the Father is not in him. For all that is in the world, the desires of the flesh and the desires of the eyes and the pride of life, is not from the Father, but is from the world. And the world is passing away along with its desires. But whoever does the will of God abides forever.
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Hi, I'm Nicole, and we are so excited about some big changes that are coming up for another city that is part of our family. And we just want to say we're so grateful that the music and ministry, the programming of your network of praise, and the people behind the ministry of your network of praise have a desire for a rescue story in each person's life. And that song from Zach Williams was about his wife being rescued and how God had made that a testimony for her. And we are praying and hoping that the ministry of your network of praise becomes part of testimonies across the Western United States. And if you had a chance to listen to the network update, Roger had an interesting update for us about our station in Salt Lake City. As I said, big changes are coming soon, and that will allow us to have an even bigger impact through Utah.

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Thank you so much. How good it is. Let's play a song about goodness, the goodness of God. Here's Chris Tomlin on your Network of Praise.

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0: I love that song. I just can shout it from the rafters. You know what? I really love it when that song is sung in church. People really press into that, don't they? And just shout it out. If we can take the Lord at his word, so many things might open up for us. And I told you earlier that my daughter just graduated from college, and now she's praying for open doors and open windows, whatever it is that God has for her in this coming season of life. And I reminded her that, you know, sometimes God will open a door for us or open a window. But one thing we don't necessarily think about when it comes to open doors and open windows is sometimes we have to go and check those windows and make sure they're unlocked. Are they unlocked? Go through and find, open, see if the door does open, see if the window does lift. And what happens in that is that we become involved in the journey. And I don't think a whole lot of times we get a shortcut. I think sometimes we get a shortcut to what God has for us, but most of the time it's about the journey that we're taking with him. And so I encouraged her in that, you know, just take and go through and check the doors, check the windows and see if they are open. And some of them are locked, and that is absolutely fine. It helps us narrow in on what we are to do and how we're supposed to expend our effort. Well, I hope that encourages you. If not, I hope that my daughter heard that today and she's encouraged in that. Thank you for tuning in to Your Network of Praise. My name is Nicole, and I want to play more music for you. I'm going to play some tunes coming up. I want to play God So Loved from We the Kingdom. Also, a collaboration from a few years back from Evan Kraft and Danny Gokey. So keep it right here on Your Network of Praise. Crowder's coming up next.
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3: Some days, you don't need fancy words. 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

0: What a great topic for a song. That's Carrie Ann Taylor with her debut on your network of praise. Why should I worry? Amen to that. And what a great question. I was talking to somebody the other week about the question that children often ask us. Why? And it has a way of getting to the source of the worry. And I know sometimes we can't always put our finger on what the worry stems from, but it does us good to pause long enough to consider, what's the why and how can we address the why today instead of letting that worry continue to linger, which I experience as really a heaviness over whatever I'm trying to get into that day, whatever I'm trying to do. Even for the Lord, I will have that worry. Not that it plagues me, but I sense when it is a part of what I'm doing in a day, and I want to give that to the Lord. He reminds us to cast our cares upon Him. He also reminds us that His burden is light, and I love that so much. You know, we are so blessed to be in relationship with the Lord, and I sometimes think we forget about the relationship aspect of it, that there is a relationship He wants with us. And that requires conversation, that requires questions, that requires digging deeper, knowing each other more. And we can do that always in the Bible and through prayer and talking with others about their relationship with Jesus as well. So if you find yourself in a place of worry today, can I just say to you, ask a couple why questions and allow yourself to kind of dig in a little deeper to that. Ask God to give you wisdom, which the Word says He gives generously. Can you imagine that? Asking for something that God already promises to give generously? That's such a gift. So thank you for listening to music that is inspired by our relationship with the Lord. I'm Nicole. I have more music coming up. I want to play that We the Kingdom song coming up after the break on your network of praise.
1: What if the most important thing you do this week is invest in just one person? Hi, I'm Mark Gothier with Crew and Making Your Life Count. We live in a world that measures impact by numbers. Followers, views, reach. But Jesus measured impact differently. He focused on individuals. He slowed down for conversations. He noticed people others overlooked. He invested deeply in a few, and through them, His influence spread to the world. That same approach still changes lives today. In 1 Thessalonians chapter 2, verse 8, Paul writes, "We loved you so much that we were delighted to share with you not only the gospel of God, but our lives as well." That's the heart of investing in people. It's not just sharing truth, it's sharing your life. 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

Family band, We the Kingdom, God So Loved on your network of praise. Of course, that really rings true of John 3:16. And I love John 3:17, the verse that comes after, for God so loved the world that he gave his one and only son, that whoever believes in him shall not perish, but have eternal life. And verse 17 says, for God did not send his son into the world to condemn the world, but to save the world through him. That is good news for me today, because I do a good job at self-condemnation. I don't know if you do, but it is a comfort to me in verse 17 that he has not come to condemn the world, but to save the world through him. And I take that personally. Thank you so much for listening to your network of praise. Here's Danny Gokey with Evan Kraft, Be All Right. I'd turn this one up if I were you, on your network of praise.

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Welcome. 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

0: John Reddick, The Way on your network of praise. Hi, I'm Nicole. Coming up in our community calendar, have you been there before? 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
4: With SRN News, I'm Mary Rose. A man opens fire outside the perimeter of the White House and fires at a Secret Service agent. The suspect was killed. A bystander was also shot and is in critical condition. Correspondent Laura Winters with the very latest.
5: President Trump was working inside the White House as shots fired outside, not far away from the building at 17th Street and Pennsylvania Avenue. This is outside the security perimeter. Secret Service agents rushing reporters working on the North Lawn to safety as the building was put on lockdown for close to an hour. The gunman opening fire on a Secret Service agent at a security checkpoint, and that's when he was shot. Laura Winters reporting.
4: President Trump says a deal with Iran, including opening the Strait of Hormuz, has been largely negotiated. He announced this on social media after talks with Israel and other allies. The deal, described as a memorandum of understanding, still needs finalization. A shakeup inside the Republican Party, where loyalty to President Trump is playing an increasingly decisive role. Correspondent Willie Nelson reports.
6: A wave of primary defeats is hitting incumbent Republicans seen out of step with the party's conservative base. Several Indiana state senators, along with Louisiana Senator Bill Cassidy and Kentucky Congressman Thomas Massey, have all lost or faced serious challenges. President Trump's endorsements are proving pivotal, signaling a shift toward a more aligned GOP establishment. Meanwhile, Texas Senator John Cornyn is locked in a tough runoff against Attorney General Ken Paxton, with Mr. Trump backing Paxton. Willie Nelson reporting.
4: Crews are working to try to prevent a huge tank containing hazardous chemicals from exploding south of Los Angeles. About 50,000 people are under evacuation orders in Orange County. This is SRN News.
7: Today's good news verse from Your Network of Praise is 1 John 2:15-17. Do not love the world or the things in the world. If anyone loves the world, the love of the Father is not in him. For all that is in the world, the desires of the flesh and the desires of the eyes and the pride of life, is not from the Father, but is from the world. And the world is passing away along with its desires. But whoever does the will of God abides forever.
8: Caleb and Carrie Lewis of Cutbank, Montana are thanking God for 13 years of marriage tomorrow and for the two wonderful kids and how he has abundantly guided and blessed their family. 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

Okay, love God and love people. Still love that song from him. Thank you for tuning in on this Sunday. Recently, Toby Mac and one of his sons were traveling across the country as two of his sons go to college down in San Diego, California, and they were driving back, took an opportunity to sing a little ditty beside the road and hop back in the car. So fun for those road trip moments. If you're listening to Your Network of Praise and you're on a road trip today, I'm Nicole and I'm so glad you're here. I have a song to play for you called Heaven on My Mind. Here's Toby Mac on Your Network of Praise.

0: Micah Tyler, Emerson Day, together on People Like Us on your network of praise. Hi, I'm Nicole. 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Big changes are coming soon, and that's going to allow us to have an even bigger impact through Utah's hope. 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And Roger also took an opportunity to touch on New Life Africa and the programming updates coming to Radio Fry Fry in Sierra Leone. 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Thank you so much for doing that. More music coming up after a quick break. 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

Say I Won't from Mercy Me. Going back to 2020, we have been talking a little bit over the weekend about septic shock and as it's been in the news lately. And that song was really dedicated to a friend of the band Mercy Me. His name is Gary Miracle. Gary lost both his arms and both his legs to septic shock in January of 2020. And he's shown in the music video. His children are there with him. His wife is there with him as he's relearning basic tasks, working toward walking again. And the whole music video is an encouragement to say, I won't see this happen in my lifetime. And Gary is the primary focus of that music video as people have faith and prayer in a community around them. But the music video also features musicians in town like Toby Mac, who had mentioned in holding his sign in that music video that says, say I won't see my son again, as he speaks of his oldest son, Truett Foster, who he has been very vocal about, gives him an opportunity to think on heaven in a way that is in a place where heaven meets earth. And maybe we've taken that moment to see ourselves in a position that is a say I won't moment. And God is coming beside us in that. And he is encouraging our faith through the community. If you take a moment to watch a music video today, maybe look up Say I Won't, and you can see that tune from Mercy Me. I hope you're having a good day today. I hope the sun is shining in your soul, and I hope that you're hearing lots of great music to encourage you. How about this one from the Three Brothers, Consumed by Fire? They're from Wegener, Oklahoma. Here's What If on your network of praise.

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4: SRN News, I'm Mary Rose. A man who opened fire near a White House security checkpoint is dead. It was the third incident of gunfire in the vicinity of President Trump in the past month. The man was near 17th Street and Pennsylvania Avenue when he pulled a weapon from his bag and began firing. Its officers returned fire. The suspect died later at a hospital. A new income tracker is highlighting a sharp contrast in wage trends between the last two administrations. Correspondent Ken Lorman reports.
5: Data from the Unleash Prosperity Committee shows incomes rising significantly faster during the first 16 months of President Trump's second term compared to notable declines under former President Biden. Analysts say recent pressures tied to the Iran conflict and higher oil prices have weighed on real wages, but there is optimism ahead. If oil drops back below $80 a barrel, experts expect incomes and overall affordability to rebound. Ken Lorman reporting.
4: President Trump says a deal with Iran, including opening the Strait of Hormuz, has been largely negotiated. He announced this on social media after talks with Israel and other allies. The deal, described as a memorandum of understanding, still needs finalization. Public policy expert Matthew Continetti says any potential agreement between the U.S. and Iran would need to be built on a few key foundational requirements.
6: The first is that Iran cannot exit this conflict with control over the Strait of Hormuz. That would be a victory for Iran. And then the second is we can't allow U.S. funds or U.S. permission for the regime to rebuild and rearm.
4: Arlington National Cemetery has been adorned with thousands of American flags on the graves for Memorial Day week.
7: 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And the world is passing away along with its desires. But whoever does the will of God abides forever.
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Liana Crawford, how can you not? Liana Crawford was New Artist of the Year after her big standout performance in her hit single called Still Waters, Psalm 23. It was an amazing thing to watch in 2025, how she just really took the stage. She said it was 11 years that she has been an artist. And so for her to win New Artist of the Year after 11 years of pursuing what she felt was her calling was quite an emotive moment for her. How can you not see God right in that song? And Katie Nicole, a great prayer in the song called Have Your Way on your Sunday here on your network of praise.

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1: 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Lots of great things happening as summer continues. Soon we're going to be into rodeo season. 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There's lots of stuff up at YNOP.org. 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And one of those things is called the Stunt Dudes and Soothing Souls. They're coming to Hardin, Montana's Wilson Park for Take Him With You. 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
1: 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I'm gonna set my
0: world on fire. 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So watch me burn. 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

0: portion, the Lord will provide. Hi, I'm Nicole, and I just so thank the Lord. I thank you. I thank the real flesh and blood partners that are coming alongside the mission and vision of this ministry, of your network of praise. Your is in there on purpose. You have been so much a part of this ministry, whether you've been with us for 40 plus years or whether you've been with us for the last 40 hours. We're so grateful that you have come alongside us. And we're grateful at all the things that God continues to keep opening up in this central western part of the United States, central Montana, throughout the state of Montana, on through Tanzania and a New Life Africa Networks and the Radio Fry Fry Network. And there's been so many testimonies that we've heard. We love sharing those testimonies with you. And the YNOP opportunity to come alongside New Life Africa Networks and the Radio Fry Fry Network in Sierra Leone continues to go forward in 2026 as a result of the support that has been given to us through you, our YNOP supporters. They're moving forward with these important tech upgrades, replacing the antenna at KALS and Kalispell, some important tech upgrades as well. And then in Africa, continuing to grow the Radio Fry Fry Network in West Africa, and which became a part of your network of praise on January 1st. And again, sending 1,000 YNOP Ambassador Audio Bibles to the Turkana-speaking people of Northwest Kenya, and then 500 audio Bibles to a remote region in Cameroon. It is a gift to be able to imagine people hearing the gospel for the first time in their own language and being able to share with others, especially as the weather is nice. Maybe they're walking along the way and they're telling someone about what they've heard in the Bible. That's a lost art, I think, sometimes in a very busy America. And so thank you for praying for those people as they have the opportunity and as they have the, the chutzpah to share and be encouraging other people in their walk of faith. And thank you for encouraging us in your financial support and your prayer support as well. We love you. We appreciate you. You are family to us. More music coming up for you and your Sunday next.
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2: A so-called expert in Canada is now advocating that those who suffer with eating disorders should be eligible to be killed by euthanasia. Already, innocent people in Canada have been approved for death for things like poverty, disability, and reasons outside of any terminal diagnosis. During parliamentary debates about the continued legalization and expansion of Canada's MAID program, Dr. Mona Gupta was pressed about whether or not conditions like eating disorders are sufficient reasons for euthanasia, to which she replied, "Potentially, euthanasia laws have a proven track record of expansion far beyond the initial safeguards. When the sanctity of life is discarded, no one is safe in the long term."
1: For more information, follow us on social media at Life Issues Institute.
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Thank you for listening to Your Network of Praise. That's Torrin Wells and Crowder in a collaboration called All My Hope. I was hopeful that my parents would be able to be here for my daughter's college graduation, and they were. It was so great. It's been so fun to talk about some old memories and go back in time, and I'm sure the kids are all bored about it, but it has been fun. One of those things that we talked about was this old bicycle that I bought with my own money, a banana seat bicycle that was the color of our brand new pickup out on the ranch, and I just thought I was really something on that bicycle. And it made me think about this event coming up in Helena on May 30th. Maybe you have a child that loves bikes. Maybe you're a child listening and you want to tell your parents about this event. May 30th in Helena, it's their annual bike giveaway. Fortress of Joy Church invites everyone to their annual bike giveaway, featuring several bikes in a variety of sizes to be won by kids in attendance. Also, they're going to make a day of it with free hot dogs, chips, and drinks for all. There's going to be a bounce house. So much fun. You can find out all the details about this event in Helena, Montana at ynop.org under our community calendar. I'm pretty sure that brown banana seat bike is still out on the ranch in one of the barns somewhere. I'll have to put that on my parents' to-do list. Bring it back. Thank you for listening to Your Network of Praise. Here's the blessing. Speaking of kids, Cody Carnes and Carrie Jobe said that this song was the biggest blessing to them because their children would sing it to them in the house. Just because they were presented with the idea of this song, it was on their lips, on their heart, in their mind, and it was the biggest blessing hearing those young children sing this song. Here's husband and wife, Carrie Jobe and Cody Carnes, with the blessings.

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1: Wow, that's pretty.
0: But
1: is that dangerous?
0: Not.
1: No.
2: No.
0: An actual.
1: Whoa, look at that.
0: Babysitter.
1: See what happened?
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0: Bill Wickham, Homesick for Heaven. You can also find that in a live version that came out last summer. Homesick for Heaven, live from Summer Worship Nights. Bill Wickham, thank you for listening to Your Network of Praise. Thank you for spending time today hearing these great words, these lyrics that I hope have encouraged your heart in some special way today. 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We would be grateful to have you in North Dakota. Did I say that? We would be grateful to have you pass along a signal to them that they can literally tune into. Thank you so much for doing that. And I want to say shout out to you listening in Browning, Montana at 91.1 FM. I'm grateful to have you. Thanks for listening in the town I was born in, Hamilton, Montana. 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
1: 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Like the long and short of it. Two opposites side by side, somehow making perfect sense. You can take the long road or the short road and still arrive at the same truth. So here's the long version. God made you on purpose, knows you completely, loves you deeply, and sent Jesus to rescue you so you could know him now and forever. Here's the short version. Jesus loves you. Same truth, just told in fewer words. And that's a little like Your Network of Praise. The long version, day after day, it keeps showing up with hope, truth, and reminders of God's love, meeting people in traffic, in kitchens, in long days, and in quiet moments when hearts are listening. The short version, it matters, and it keeps going because people give. So if this station has meant something to you, maybe the long and short of it is that it's worth supporting. Your Network of Praise, that's the long and short of it.
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4: With SRN News, I'm Mary Rose. President Trump says a deal with Iran, including opening the Strait of Hormuz, has been largely negotiated. The deal, described as a memorandum of understanding, still needs finalization. Public policy expert Matthew Continetti says the Trump administration should expect much of the U.S. and international media to push back against everything it does.
5: There would be an anti-war narrative if combat resumed. There would be a, I don't know how to say it, a bad deal would be greeted probably with a kind of negative headlines, skeptical of any result. I guess it's safe to say that anything Trump does is going to be greeted by negative media.
4: Continetti made his comments to the Salem Radio Network. And a man who opened fire near a White House security checkpoint is dead. It was the third incident of gunfire in the vicinity of President Trump in the past month. This is SRN News.
6: 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If anyone loves the world, the love of the Father is not in him. For all that is in the world, the desires of the flesh and the desires of the eyes and the pride of life, is not from the Father, but is from the world. And the world is passing away along with its desires. But whoever does the will of God abides forever.
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15: 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Now, I've got a packed countdown for you this week, including not one, but two brand new songs making their debut on the chart. 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

0: Debuting at number 18 this week, it is a new song from Phil Wickham and Crowder. It's called It Really Is Amazing Grace on 20 The Countdown Magazine. And if you're making notes there, you just might want to write that down, that is their very first time to ever collaborate on a song here on The Countdown. So that is really cool, isn't it? And Phil, man, he has been so busy. He's wrapping up the spring portion of his Song of the Saints tour this weekend. So a lot going on there. Well, if you're newer to 20 The Countdown Magazine, one thing that I want you to know right away is that this show has always been way more than just music. The mission's simple. It's spreading the gospel around the world through music, one countdown at a time. So every song that you'll hear, every listener message that we share, every station carrying this show, they're all part of pointing people toward hope in Jesus. 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The gospel, it spreads one conversation, one act of kindness, and one faithful step at a time. And hey, if this show has encouraged you, invite someone to listen with you each weekend. 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
0: Well, we've already heard two new songs that hit our chart this weekend. One from Phil Wickham there and the other from Micah Tyler. But we still have some more great music that is familiar to you coming up. Some of your favorites, kind of like the new one from Tasha Layton that just hit the chart a couple of weeks ago. Josiah Queen's coming up later. Elevation Worship, CeCe Winans. I mean, so many of the artists that you know and love, they're all on the way for you soon.
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0: Well, welcome back to our countdown this weekend. We heard this new one from Tasha Layton a couple weeks ago, but she's in now to tell us the story about it. This is her telling us about this new one called Meet Me in the Valley.
13: Hey, this is Tasha Layton, and I wrote the song Meet Me in the Valley after hearing a parent who had lost a child say, "I found myself in a deep valley, but to my surprise, God met me there." You know, the way out of our valleys is through. We have to feel everything we need to feel and admit those feelings to God so that He can meet us in those places of grief, sadness, confusion, loneliness. We are not alone in it. He'll meet us there and He'll take us through.
0: That is so powerful. 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

0: That is Carly Ann Taylor moving up one to land at number 16 here on 20 The Countdown magazine. It's called Why Should I Worry? You know, she has such an incredible story, and I'll just give you a little part of it, though. But after a chaotic childhood, her half-brother and his wife adopted her as a teenager, and they took her to church, they introduced her to Jesus, and helped her embrace a calling that, of course, led to writing and recording Christian music. Be able to hear her on The Countdown now. So just an incredible story how, you know, God can take something that sometimes seems chaotic in our lives and turn it into something so beautiful. Well, hey, if you love talking Christian music with other listeners from around the world, maybe you want to go and talk about that song that you just heard there, I got a place for you to do it. It is our private 20 The Countdown magazine Facebook group. Now, each week we throw out a fun or a thought-provoking question. This week's question was, if you could interview one artist for 5 minutes, who would you choose? I know that's a really tough one, isn't it? You got to go let us know. Now, some of the popular answers coming in were CeCe Winans, Michael W. Smith, Brandon Lake, and honestly, it's just a tough one. I mean, 5 minutes goes by so fast, you probably only have time for maybe a question or two, depending on who the artist is. 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
1: Coming up.
0: Well, I won't spoil anything for you, but I will tell you there's some great songs coming up, like Pat Barrett's I've Got a Fire. That was such a good one, right? We the Kingdom, their new one's coming up. Jamie McDonald, that new one from Zach Williams. I mean, there's some great music on the way for you. And of course, at the end of this hour, or close to it, I'm going to have our artist news, those 3 things you need to know this week in Christian music. I think you're going to love them too. 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
0: Well, getting us back into our music right now is Pat Barrett and his new song called I've Got a Fire. Here it is on 20.
1: Number 15.

0: is Rescue Me from We the Kingdom, moving up one to number 13 on 20, the Countdown magazine. Well, something really cool has been happening lately here at 20, and I can't wait to tell you about this, but over the past few weeks, we have heard from several listeners in Uganda, and each message has been such an encouragement to me and my team, and I have a voicemail for you that I want you to hear this week.
1: Hi there, I'm Regan from Uganda. I really enjoy your show. I really love it. Started listening in 2023. Now I'm listening. May God bless you.
0: Reagan, I just want to say thank you for reaching out to us from Uganda and for sending that message there. Now, over the last few weeks, we have been hearing from more and more listeners in your country, and it has been incredible to see how God is using this show around the world and right there where you're at, too. 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
0: Well, we have 12 more songs to go as we count them all the way down to number one this week. But I mentioned earlier that our artist news is coming up. A couple stories in there, one of them about Forrest Frank, CeCe Winans, and also one to recap that Rededicate 250 that came to Washington, D.C. over the weekend. I'll have more about those stories in that artist news segment coming up, so stay with me.
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0: Well, before I tell you about those three things you need to know in our artist news, we have a song from Jamie McDonald next. Here she is singing Ain't No Way on 20.

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1: Well, I mentioned this in our news a little while back. It was Zach Williams' parents having a new book out called God's Heart for the Prodigal. 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
0: Well, for this week's throwback, we're taking you back about 10 years ago. You might remember this one if you were listening to Christian music then. If not, you're going to love this one. It is from Matthew West, and it is a song called Grace Wins from 2016. Here it is on 20, the Countdown Magazine.
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0: a 20 The Countdown Magazine throwback from Matthew West. It's called Grace Wins. That one was from 2016. It officially came out in 2015 on his album, but in 2016 is when it peaked at number one on the Billboard Airplay chart in March. Well, coming up for you, I have your top 10 remaining songs this week.
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5: SRN News, I'm Mary Rose. The man who opened fire outside the perimeter of the White House and fired at a Secret Service agent has been killed. A bystander was also shot and in critical condition. Correspondent Laura Winters with the very latest.
6: Only for the two sides.
7: Terrifying moments as reporters and photographers who were working on the North Lawn ducking for cover as loud, rapid-fire gunshots could be heard. President Trump was inside the White House working when a 21-year-old man opened fire on a Secret Service agent at a security checkpoint outside the perimeter at 17th Street and Pennsylvania Avenue. Secret Service agents opening fire and taking down the gunman. Laura Winters reporting.
5: The U.S. and Iran have reportedly agreed in principle to a deal to wind down the war. This comes after President Trump said earlier today that negotiations with Iran are proceeding in an orderly, constructive manner. This is SRN News.
8: 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Do not love the world or the things in the world. If anyone loves the world, the love of the Father is not in him. For all that is in the world, the desires of the flesh and the desires of the eyes and the pride of life is not from the Father, but is from the world. And the world is passing away along with its desires. But whoever does the will of God abides forever.
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0: 20, 20, hey, it's William Ryan III back with you at the halfway point of this weekend's countdown. And this chart has been anything but predictable. In the entire first half of the countdown, only one song stayed in the exact same spot from last week, and everything else was all over the place. Now, as we head into our top 10, five songs are holding steady, while the other five either climbed higher or slipped down the chart this week. So here's the big question. After all of that movement, is Matthew West still holding on to the number one spot in Christian music? We're going to find out before the show wraps up, so stay with me.
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13: Hey everyone, I'm Chris from Elevation Worship. Our new song, Alleluia, is built on one simple truth. I didn't wake up today by accident. I've been gifted another day by God, and I get to choose what to do with it. And this song shouts, I came to praise. That's why I woke up today. So no matter what I'm walking through, God is worthy. No matter how I'm feeling, He's still faithful, and He deserves my praise.
14: Number 10.

0: and they were having a blast. You should have heard them. Well, every once in a while, a message comes in that really reminds me what this show is all about. Listen to this from Rebecca in Alabama. She said, "My name is Rebecca, and I'm from Alabama. I've listened to the countdown for multiple years now. I'm 13, and I was baptized in the Lord's holy name. 20 the countdown has given me something filled with God to listen to every weekend. So thank you for all you do. Love you all." Well, Rebecca, first of all, congratulations on your baptism. That is such a cool step to take there. I'm so proud of you for doing that. Such a huge spiritual marker there in your life and on your faith journey. And moments like that stay with you forever too. And it is incredible to know that these songs and the show get to be a part of people's stories just like yours. And as they grow closer to Jesus, we're there every step of the way. So maybe for you, it's a baptism like Rebecca. Maybe it's a prayer that God has answered, a season that he's carried you through, or even just hearing the right song at the right moment. I know we've all been there. I would love to hear about it though. You can reach out and let me know about one of those spiritual markers in your life at 20thecountdown.com. 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
1: Coming up,
0: we are moving right along, getting closer to the number one song in Christian music. I hope you can stay until the very end. We still have lots of cool things this hour, like the winning future fan favorite. We're going to play that song for you in its entirety. And of course, I won't let the week pass without you hearing some new music to vote on this time. And I still have one more story behind the song from the band Mercy Me. Those guys are joining us, and they're going to tell you all about their latest called Make It Well. So stay with me.
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0: Back to our countdown now with Caleb and John. 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

0: Blessing off rate number 6 this time here on 20 The Countdown Magazine with his song Lift Me Up. You know, he posted something so cool. It was an elementary school choir in Nashville, Tennessee, here in the U.S., and they were all singing his song Lift Me Up, and it just sounded fantastic. Well, I told you a few weeks back about my son Morgan graduating from college and working full-time at our church, but I don't think I've given you a full update on my daughter Bailey lately. She is currently on a missions trip with her school that started out in Greece, and soon she'll be moving into Bulgaria. I think they're on their way there right now, actually. And while I'm spreading the gospel here around the world through music, she is out there traveling around the world, sharing the love of Jesus. And it is so inspiring to see the passion that she has for nations to be saved too. And she's out there on the ground doing it, you know? So a little different than me here in my little studio, but it is, you know, it takes all of us, all different ways for us to reach people that are around us. So pray for her and for her group as she's well there. They have a little bit of sickness kind of going around, but we are not believing that is their story. We're just believing they're going to be healthy and being able to just carry on out there and do what they are called to do. So thanks for praying for her and for us here at 22 as we are reaching people around the globe as well.
1: Coming up.
0: Well, we still have a few cool things happening here besides our remaining 5 songs. We have a station of the week that I want to highlight, and we also have the winning future fan favorite along with some new songs to play for you this week. And I'm definitely need your help this time. I'm going to need you to vote on your favorite song for that future fan favorite, so I'll know which one to play next week. So that's all coming up very, very soon for you. So try not to go anywhere yet. I mean, if you need to take a quick break, go for it, but just hurry back. We got to find out what happens on the remaining 5 songs this week.
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0: This week, we are heading to the London Christian Radio. Now, their mission is simple and powerful, raising families, spreading truth. And apparently, you guys up in the London area are having a warmer May than usual. And honestly, it probably feels a lot more like Texas right now. So welcome to our world for just a minute. Thanks for carrying 20 The Countdown Magazine and being a part of what we do every week. We appreciate you guys so much. 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
11: 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My name is Lydia, one of the presenters from the London Christian Radio here in the UK. 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We love the interviews and stories behind the songs. God bless you all. I'll thank you to William Ryan III and your team for the great work. Keep it up.
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0: Top five. Well, next it is a song that was at number one about a month ago, and it spent 4 weeks there, too. It's from Phil Wickham. Here is Homesick for Heaven.
1: Number five.

0: is Elevation Rhythm, moving up two spots this week to land there at number four. That is their song called Washed, here on 20, the Countdown Magazine. You know, they have released some new music lately, and I can't wait to see if it hits our chart soon. I mean, that one still has to run its course. It may even hit number one soon. You never know. Well, I want to give a shout out to Natalie. She is listening on Shine 104.9 in Washington. And a side note, Shine 104.9 is one of the stations that I hear from most frequently here in the U.S. And Natalie said, "Hey, William and team, I love your countdown and I look forward to seeing which song is first every week. I hope you all have a wonderful week and I can't wait for the next countdown." Natalie, thanks so much for spending part of your weekend with us. And I love hearing from listeners who make this countdown a part of their weekly routine, just like you. 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
0: Well, it looks like Peter Burton is holding steady in this number three spot this week. Here he is with his song, Where Would I Be? On 20.
4: Number three.

0: It is Mercy Me at number two again this time with Make It Well on 20, the Countdown magazine. You know, they announced that they have a big fall tour coming up. And have you checked out to see if they're going to be near you this time? I actually haven't looked yet. I need to go check it out. 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
0: Well, here in just a second, we have the number one song in Christian music. Now, if you've been paying attention, then you might already know who it is, but don't spoil it for those that are listening with you. Let's just be surprised together. It's coming up next.
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5: 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So if you've been feeling overlooked, take heart. God sees you completely. 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
0: Well, he is back for a second week in a row at number one. 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
4: With SRN News, I'm Mary Rose. A man opens fire outside the perimeter of the White House and fires at a Secret Service agent. The suspect was killed and a bystander was also shot and in critical condition. Correspondent Laura Winters with the latest.
5: President Trump was working inside the White House as shots fired outside, not far away from the building at 17th Street and Pennsylvania Avenue. This is outside the security perimeter. Secret Service agents rushing reporters working on the North Lawn to safety as the building was put on lockdown for close to an hour. The gunman opening fire on a Secret Service agent at a security checkpoint, and that's when he was shot. Laura Winters reporting.
4: President Trump says a deal with Iran, including opening the Strait of Hormuz, has been largely negotiated. The deal, described as a memorandum of understanding, still needs finalization. A shakeup inside the Republican Party, where loyalty